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3: Another excellent hour of music spent with John Drake, learning about the Grateful Dead and enjoying some of the most awesome. I mean, I really, really enjoy that show. So I hope you all do half as much as I do. My name is Gypsy McGreevy. 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It's Classic Rock. Classic Rock Part 1. I have a special thing I'm going to start the show with, and kind of I'm not quite sure how long it's going to run. I'll do that after I give you a short-term weather forecast, and I'll get into music and stories here. Tonight, widespread frost after 2 a.m., otherwise clear with a low in the upper 20s. Monday morning, frost until it burns off, looking at a high in the mid-60s, light east-southeast wind, 5 to 10 miles an hour. Monday night, chance of showers between midnight and 4 a.m. with a low in the upper 40s, heating up to about 70 with a sunny day on Tuesday. Tuesday night, mostly clear, low in the mid-40s. And then another sunny day on Wednesday with a high near 70, cooling down Wednesday night to the mid-40s. I can just stop there. So far, so good. Classic Rock Part 1 tonight. Where am I going to start? I will tell you. I have a book in my hand. It's called Rock and Roll Ghosts. It's by an author named Mark Slade, where he tells stories about people like Fats Domino, Bill Haley, and the Comets, Elvis. But they're all made up, and they all have a supernatural or occult spin. More about that will air on our show, The Menu, on Tuesday at 4:30 p.m. right here on 88.1 KVSC, what I'm going to do tonight. And so while starting out and until the listenable future, I'm going to play it till I'm done with what I have prepared, which is I've gone into the discography at the back of this book, where he has published, Mark Slade has published the artists and a bunch of the songs, the release dates. It's a really neat time travel, and I've lifted some of them directly from his discography, and I've grabbed a few on my own, but these are all artists that the book Rock and Roll Ghosts has stories about. And I'm going to start with Bill Haley and his Comets, with 13 women and only one man in town, as we get on to Classic Rock Part 1 here on KVSC, your sound alternative.

0: here in Tune 88.1 KVSE's Classic Rock. That was the sounds of Janis Martin, song called Squeeze, Just Squeeze Me, Please Don't Tease Me. And that was from, oh boy, what was that? From 1957, from RCA Victor. I'm pulling this from the discography and research done that went into the book Rock and Roll Ghosts by Mark Slade. Supernatural Twilight Zone sort of spins on real rock icons. Elvis Presley was just before that with You're a Heartbreaker. That was the B-side from Milk Cow Blues Boogie from 1955. And Bill Haley and his Comets started that out. Bill Haley's big hit was We're Gonna Rock Around the Clock. The B-side is what we heard. 13 Women and Only One Man in Town. That was released in 1955. My name is Gypsy, and I'll be right back with you in a moment.
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0: All right. 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It's called The Menu. 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We had one of our hosts do a half-hour on Tracy Chapman. Uncle Frank featured one of his artists and got to talk with him. And this coming Tuesday, I get to talk with a writer named Mark Slade, who put out, his new book is Rock and Roll Ghosts, which is right up my alley, as I like ghost stories, and I love rock and roll. This was a lot of fun for me. In this next set of music, we can hear from Jimmy Cavallo and his House Rockers, the Alan Freed Rock and Roll Band, and the Cadillacs, as we dive more into music that inspired some of the stories or was researched for writing some of the stories in Rock and Roll Ghosts here. 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

and Rock and Roll Boogie. Now, we want you to pick up our record and turn it over, because we're going to continue with a lot of good rock and roll with our big band and...

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0: The party's over, boys. So close those coffin lids.
1: Graveyard Rock. And I got to tell you, that had nothing to do with the book, but with the vibe and the stories that are in the book Rock and Roll Ghosts, I went and played Graveyard Rock by Tarantula Ghoul. However, ones that are involved with this book, Rock and Roll Ghosts, we heard the Cadillacs with the song Speedo, Alan Freed and his rock and roll band. We heard Rock and Roll Boogie and Jim Covello and his House Rockers with Foot Stompin'. And as I read the book, some of the artists, you know, like Elvis and Bill Haley and the Comets, a lot of these artists I'm familiar with, and some of them I'm not so familiar with. So it's been fun to research this myself. And these are songs that reading this book and following this has introduced me to. You're in tune to KVSC's Classic Rock. My name is Gypsy, and I'm back with more after this.
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1: I'm going to start this next set of music out. We listened to Janis Martin earlier, and we're going to listen to her. We're going to take a second run at her music. The story in the book is about how doing a deal with the wrong supernatural entity, like there's many right ones, right? Yeah, causes her to have issues with her voice and the type of music that she sings. So I'm going to start this out with

Janis Martin, a song called Ooby Dooby. Then we're going to get into some Billy Lee Riley, some Chuck Berry and Charlie Feathers, as I am kind of getting myself mentally prepped for an interview I did with the author of this book, Mark Slade, and that'll air on KVSC Tuesday afternoon at 4:30 p.m. following the 4 p.m. news. But right now, Janis Martin with Ooby Dooby, 88.1 KVSC, your sound alternative.

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0: That was Little Richard with Rip It Up and Ready Teddy. Before that, the Ravels. Now, the Ravels was one of my choices because I thought Midnight Stroll fits the theme of the book Rock and Roll Ghosts. So except for the Ravels, Little Richard, and then before the Ravels, Charlie Feathers with his version of Folsom Prison Blues. I'd never heard that before. And it's really, really cool. Chuck Berry with Cadillac Radio Jump. Billy Lee Riley and his Little Green Men with Flying Saucer Rock and Roll. I loved that one. And then Janis Martin with Ooby Dooby. All of those artists are featured in a book by Mark Slade. And I get to talk to him about it on our new show, KVSC's The Menu, this Tuesday at 4:30. I'll have a talk with him. And we'll have a couple more tracks as he discusses his book. And I'm going to talk a little bit more about the music coming up right after this.
1: 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Matt Wilson is primarily known for being the frontman behind the legendary Twin Cities college rock band Trip Shakespeare. He also went on to become a driving force behind the Twilight Hours and has recently performed as Matt Wilson and his orchestra. The show will also include music from house band Collective Unconscious, radio drama from Shades Brigade, trivia with Dan Barth, and loads of great comedy sketches. 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
0: You are in tune to Classic Rock tonight. My name is Gypsy McGreevy. A shout out to Winston as he and I trade off every other week. And then Sarah Jane Smith comes in at 10 o'clock bringing you Classic Rock Part 2. And tonight today is really officially KVSC's 59th birthday. And Sarah Jane Smith is going to play some top albums from 1967, the year that KVSC went on the air. And then at midnight, she is also going to celebrate Donovan's 80th birthday, and she's going to salt a bunch of mom tunes in there as well. I'm going to end my set with a tune for mothers, and happy Mother's Day to everyone out there. And I am going to start off this next set of music. Some of the questions that are addressed in the book Rock and Roll Ghosts, you know, some of the quote-unquote real stories of the early days of rock and roll. Elvis encounters a demon dog from hell. Little Richard finds himself in a church full of ghosts. The real truth about Buddy Holly surviving the plane crash. And as we get into the next set of music, we got some Fats Domino. There's a story about how Fats Domino gambles his soul to remove a curse from a friend. That's one of my favorite stories on this album. And we're going to get into this next set of music with more music from the Rock and Roll Ghosts, that discography here on 88.1 KVSC's Classic Rock.

0: That was a song, Louie Louie, which you might recognize. The version of it is from Richard Berry and the Pharaohs. Fats Domino before that with Ain't That a Shame. And Fats Domino also did Mardi Gras in New Orleans. Or that was Chubby Checker, I'm sorry, with Mardi Gras in New Orleans. Carl Perkins started that out with Boppin' the Blues. It's 7:58, and we are listening to classic rock. Locked solidly into the 50s for a while longer. Then I'm going to cut loose with some more classic rock. I've got a great long track to end the show by Rare Earth. And then Sarah Jane Smith coming on to feature albums from 1967 because it's our 59th birthday as we hobble into the future listening to classic rock. 7:58. My name is Gypsy. I'll be right back.
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2: Hello, I'm Brand Savage, and I am an obsessive record collector. 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The concept is one song per decade from the 1920s through the 2020s. The origin of this show began on KVSC's Diversions program in the late 90s, and now, more than 20 years later, I am hosting this show for over 25 stations in the U.S., Canada, and even on shortwave radio in Germany. Cruisin' the Decades is almost like a time machine cruising through 100 years of music. Any genre of music is okay. It's the anthropology of music history. And I hope you'll join me for Cruisin' the Decades each Saturday at 12 noon right here on 88.1 FM KVSC, the voice of St. Cloud.
0: One of my favorite shows is Cruisin' the Decades. If I have chores to do in the garage or around the house, if I'm taking a road trip, I try to plan noon on Saturdays to do Cruisin' the Decades with Brad Savage. And he used to be a host on KVSC right here. And then he made the big time. And us little people are still here making big waves with rock and roll, and that's what I'm doing tonight. Let's look at the temperature. Minnesota is being just on the verge of getting warm, on the verge. If you're in the sunshine and there's no wind, it felt great today. But we're going to have widespread frost after 2 a.m. as we get to about 28 degrees for our low. Monday, the frost should burn off as we have a sunny day with a high in the mid-60s. Chance showers late Monday night with a low in the upper 40s. Tuesday then, hopefully, mostly sunny with a high near 70. Breezy out of the west-southwest, 10 to 15 miles per hour. Tuesday night, mostly clear, with a low around 44. All right, that's it. Back to music. As I'm so excited. I don't do interviews, but now I've done an interview, and it's gonna get played on the radio, and that's with author Mark Slade, and he has this book, Rock and Roll Ghosts. It combines kind of Twilight Zone approach to the supernatural and occult and spins it with real rock and roll legends. There's how Jerry Lee Lewis fell in love with an alien. Chuck Berry plays a mysterious chord that has dire consequences. Eddie Cochran and Gene Vincent actually have a race with the devil. There's more stories. They are the true stories of rock and roll, especially the one where Buddy Holly all of a sudden reappears and tries to make a new career. It's fun stuff. Now, I'm going to start a little, and then once
3: from New York, Florida to find out my...
0: Tell you what, I want to start that out again. And this is the Reverend Billy Snow talking briefly about rock and roll. And then we're going to be off and running with another song by Richard Berry and the Pharaohs, some Everly Brothers, Ricky Nelson and Johnny Horton, as we get into Classic Rock Part 1, the second hour. Reverend Billy Snow, hang on.
3: These men come down here from New York and from Florida to find out my reasons on rock and roll music and why I preach against it, and I believe with all of my heart that it is a contributing factor to our juvenile delinquency of today. I 100% believe it. Why I believe that is because I know how it feels when you sing it. I know what it does to you. And I know the evil feeling that you feel when you sing it. I know the lost position that you get into in the beat. Well, if you talk to the average teenager of today and you ask them what it is about rock and roll music that they like, and the first thing they'll say is the beat, the beat, the beat. You.

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0: Ricky Nelson here on 88.1 KVSE's Classic Rock with Bebop Baby, the Everly Brothers with Bye Bye Love. That was an Alt Stereo Sync remix. If you know the song really well, you might have picked up some subtle differences in that. I really liked it. And then Richard Berry and the Pharaohs with You Are My Sunshine, following up that Serious Judgment on Rock and Roll by the Reverend Billy Snow, talking about the horror, and just to prove it, I played the song You Are My Sunshine. I feel motivated to do my homework against my will. It is 8:13. My name is Gypsy McGreevy, and I am playing music to get myself psyched and promote an interview with author Mark Slade that's coming this Tuesday here on KVSC at 4:30 p.m. I'll tell you more about it right after this.
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0: Hey, Sarah Jane Smith will be in as well tonight. And as today is KVSE's 59th birthday, we went on the air in 1967. Sarah Jane Smith is going to pick out some of her favorite albums from 1967 and play them. Donovan's 80th birthday is going to get a nod and a tribute at midnight. And she's going to play songs to celebrate Mother's Day as well. Happy Mother's Day, everyone. I'm kind of concentrating on this interview that's coming up Tuesday, which I'm nervous and excited about. It's really my first one. It's a new show for KVSC. We interviewed the artist Matt Wilson, and he was featured last week on the menu. Uncle Frank has an interview coming up with an artist that's coming through at the end of the month. So it's exciting for all of us. It's something new and different. Now, as Rock and Roll Ghosts talks about the supernatural and the occult and everything, what I really like, one of the opening quotes in the book, as they, you know, sometimes put a quote before the body of work, one of the quotes is, "The devil shouldn't be allowed to keep all this good music." Before I get back to the music that's featured in Rock and Roll Ghosts and coming up, including Johnny Horton and Jerry Lee Lewis, Gene Vincent, Eddie Cochran, I am going to start this with Larry Norman to answer "The devil shouldn't be allowed to keep all this good rhythm" with a song, "Why Should the Devil Have All This Good Music?" on your Sound Alternative, 88.1 KVSC.

0: It's 88.1 KVSC, Locked in the 50s, as I'm airing out Skeletons in the Closet and celebrating rock and roll ghosts, a book that I read, and I've got to interview the author, Mark Slade, Rock and Roll Ghosts. This will air this coming Tuesday on the menu at 4:30 in the afternoon following the 4 o'clock news. That was Gene Vincent with Say Mama, an alternate take. We heard Jerry Lee Lewis with Good Rockin' Tonight, also an alternate take. Johnny Horton with Battle of New Orleans. I love singing along with that one, especially about that poor alligator. And Johnny Horton also sang about Honky Tonk Man, following Larry Norman's Why Should the Devil Have All the Good Music. It is 8:30. You are halfway through classic rock. My name is Gypsy. I've got a few more to promote the interview that I have coming up this Tuesday. We'll listen to some more of that music after this.
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0: As we roll further into classic rock this evening, I have two songs left that are inspired by the discography, that are lifted directly from the discography in the book Rock and Roll Ghosts. We're going to hear Eddie Cochran, and I wish this song was three or four times as long as it is. It's called 20 Flight Rock. It's about a guy who is visiting his gal on the 20th floor, and the elevator's not working. I'll let the song get itself out there. We're going to hear Jackie Brenston and his Delta Cats with Rocket 88, and that features Ike Turner. And there are stories about both of these guys, well, Ike Turner and the Delta 88s. Actually, there's a story about them in Rock and Roll Ghosts. The interview and more about that, and including a couple more tunes, will air Tuesday on the menu here on KVSC at 4:30. After I get through with those, I'm going to go into a song called Ghost Blues by Rory Gallagher. That's kind of, here is the end of my presentation. I'll be open for questions. Nah, you're in 80.1. This is Eddie Cochran on Classic Rock.

0: Ghost Blues by Rory Gallagher. Finishing that set, Jackie Brenston and his Delta Cats with the song Rocket 88, and that is still one part of the set from the Rock and Roll Ghosts. And I have it on authority. I got a message from a listener. Rocket 88 is considered by many to be one of the first rock and roll tunes. Eddie Cochran with 20 Flight Rock. I love that. I get to the top, I'm too tired to rock. Word on that. My name is Gypsy. I'll play more after this.
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2: Dahl, 4 seconds on the shot clock. Deep three. Good. Tony Dahl, are you kidding me? Another Buffalo connection.
3: Cycles low. Back towards Van Horn. Takes a shot. He scores! Oh, captain, my captain!
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0: Once again, just to finish out what the last hour and 45 minutes of music have been about, interviewing the author, Mark Slade has a book out called Rock and Roll Ghosts, which is a bunch of odd events, Twilight Zone themed short stories involving real figures from rock and roll's history. I really enjoyed reading it, and the interview will air on at 4:30 Central Time this coming Tuesday on KVSC. And the next set of music, I brought some odd things out to kind of keep with the bizarre Twilight Zone theme, which I'll run through till 9 o'clock. We got some Frank Zappa and the Mothers, some Redbone and Jim Stafford to keep that theme going here on 88.1. First off, we're going to mess with the Zombie Wolf. Don't do it, but we're going to 88.1 Classic Rock.

0: That was, yeah, that's on vinyl. That was the sound of the needle in the groove. 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And I got that from that album that's over there. Before that, Australian music with the band Ash, a song called Midnight Witch. Frank Zappa and the Mothers with the Zombie Wolf from 1973's Overnight Sensation. 902, you're in tune to KVSC-FM. 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
0: Yeah, 3 minutes after 9. Once again, my name is Gypsy McGreevy. Winston and I rotate. He should be here next week. Sarah Jane Smith is in at 10 o'clock tonight celebrating KVSC's 59th birthday. She's going to go back to 1967, the year we started. She's going to grab some of her favorite albums, some of the top stuff, to bring you Classic Rock Part 2 till 2 a.m. at midnight. She will be featuring songs from Donovan, as it is his 80th birthday. My name is Gypsy once again, and this next hour is pretty much wide open except for my last track, which I have for Mother's Day. I'm going to start this next set out. Got another request, and another request I'm going to answer on vinyl. This is I Start the Fire Montrose on 88.1 KVSC's Classic Rock.

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1: As a matter of fact, I would suggest liability insurance for the station owner who puts this stuff on the air.

0: Blue Oyster Cult from their classic from 1980 called Cultosaurus Erectus. That's the second track on the album, which begins with the classic Black Blade. The Allman Brothers before that with one of my favorite songs from them, Ramblin' Man, and I love the live version. It's from Wipe the Windows, Check the Oil, Dollar Gas, a live double record album from them. Montrose Requested Music out of Colorado. Thank you for tuning in. That was on vinyl. I Got the Fire from 1974's Paper Money. My name is Gypsy McGreevy. I'll tell you more right after this.
1: 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Matt Wilson is primarily known for being the frontman behind the legendary Twin Cities college rock band Trip Shakespeare. He also went on to become a driving force behind the Twilight Hours and has recently performed as Matt Wilson and his orchestra. The show will also include music from house band Collective Unconscious, radio drama from Shades Brigade, trivia with Dan Barth, and loads of great comedy sketches. 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
0: That's coming up this Wednesday. I'm a big fan of Trip Shakespeare. Matt Wilson right here in town, on the air and on the stage. I've got a few more tracks. I have a track lined up by Wicked Lady from The Axeman Cometh. That's from 1968. It's a UK three-piece band. These guys were trouble. They caused a lot of trouble during live concerts in the bars and the festivals that they went to. I'm going to follow that up with a group called Farm, and to end the evening, I have a Mother's Day track. It is 17 minutes long. It is the first album side from Rare Earth Ma. Yes, in Mother, Ma, M-A. Anyways, let's get into it with Wicked Lady here on 88.1 KVSC, your sound alternative.

0: That was a group Farm with Let That Boy Boogie. Man, they did Let That Boy Boogie. Great stuff. It's a band out of Illinois. It's from 1971. I don't know much more about it. And before that, 10 minutes of Wicked Lady is so good. They have two double albums out, and I just think it's great. But they were raw and heavy duty for their time out of the UK. My name is Gypsy McGroovy. Sarah Jane Smith is in-house. The TARDIS appeared, fortunately not where I was standing, and she is getting stuff ready as she's helping KVSC celebrate our 59th birthday today, grabbing albums from 1967. Donovan at midnight, because he turned 80, and she's going to salt in a bunch of Mother's Day songs as well. Let me tell you what we got going on Wednesdays before I start my last track of the evening here on KVSC's Classic Rock Part 1.
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0: And before Sarah Jane comes in here, I want to remind you that I have my very first interview. It's going to be on KVSC's The Menu, and that's a show at 4:30 this Tuesday afternoon. I'm pretty psyched up about that. So Rare Earth put out their sixth studio album is called Ma. The entire side one is a song called Ma, and it's great. It's one of my favorite songs from them, and I have a lot of favorite songs from this band. Rare Earth Ma, happy Mother's Day, everybody. Sarah Jane Smith up at 10. Have a great night and safety first.
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1: 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That's why every Wednesday after the 4 p.m. news edition, Crispy Critics takes a look and a listen to two new releases in the modern music world. 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
2: That was one really great Rare Earth tune, Ma. Perfect. It's hard to follow up with Mother's Day songs after that. I'm Sarah Jane Smith, and I'm here to do Classic Rock Part 2. Here with you every Sunday, 10 to 2, playing your choices of music. I take requests 320-308 KVSC, or better yet, just go to kvsc.org, look for that music request tab, and fill in the little box. I ran into a lot of cool people at Milk and Honey on Saturday, so hopefully I will play some tunes for them. Definitely for Seamus's dad, I did find the Pink Floyd tune, so we'll hear some Pink Floyd. And I just found out today while I was listening to John Drake's jazz program this morning, so I was going down to Mother's Day brunch, that it is the 59th anniversary of KVSC. We started on this date in 1967. So I'm going to throw it out to you, my dear listeners. Songs from 1967, if I can find them, and or songs for your mother, and I'll dedicate them even, and just let me know what you want to hear. I'm going to start with some 1967 albums that were classics. I have The Doors, I have some Bob Dylan, of course, The Moody Blues, and I'll find some more in the stacks as I'm digging around. So without further ado, let's get some music going here with The Doors on KVSC, 59 years strong.

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She was only a moment.

0: Do you want to do it again?
1: Believe it or not, that was Cream doing Mother's Lament from their album Disraeli Gears. It's the last track on that. And before that, we heard Take It Back by Cream as well. And 1967, the boys having a little music hall moment there and having a little fun at the same time. Before that, Bob Dylan, I Dreamt I Saw St. Augustine from John Wesley Harding, his album from 1967. And The Doors, The Crystal Ship from their 1967 album, The Doors. And we're going to continue with some more 1967 music here on KVSC. Let's see. Let's do a promo for basketball. I don't know what this is all about, but we'll find out. And I have the Beatles ready to go on the other side with another Mother's song from 1967.
2: Howdy, partner. Can you feel that in the air? Something's brewing in Husky Country. And the KVSC Sports Department is mounting up. Because the three-pointers are flying.
3: Hockey into the corner now for O'Reilly. Long cross-court pass. Eggebrecht for three. Yes, it's good. Jada Eggebrecht adding another one on. She's up to 14 points here on the night.
2: And the dunks there are coming.
4: Now driving in Remlal. Remlal puts one up off the back of the rim. And the putback by Wyatt Hawks. Go up the stepladder, young man. He rose over everyone else and just flushed that one home. Two hands for safety.
2: And with the showdown on the horizon, there's only one place to catch all the action.
5: Washington down center court, looking for the fast break. He has Remlal in the corner, gives it to him. Remlal from the corner, bang! Anish Remlal!
2: Husky basketball, only on the KVSC Sports Stream. Now saddle up and ride.

Little summer in the city. One of these days it'll get warm enough so we can enjoy that here. In fact, maybe I'll do the weather and find out. Love and Spoonful, Summer in the City, from their Platinum and Gold collection. Buffalo Springfield doing a Stephen Stills tune, Hung Upside Down, from Buffalo Springfield again. Of course, that's from 1967. And Love, She Comes in Colors, from Da Capo, from 67.

0: started off with the Beatles, a song about girls leaving their moms and moms not understanding it. She's Leaving Home from Sgt. Pepper's Lonely Hearts Club Band, 1967. Celebrating our 59th anniversary here at the radio station. And looking for your suggestions on mom songs or 1967 songs or dedications to your mother. I know what song my son would choose. He's already claimed that he's going to play it at my funeral. I'm not going to tell you what it is. It's too embarrassing. Anyway, you're listening to KVSC, FM and HD, St. Cloud, KMOJ, HD3, Minneapolis, St. Paul. I think I'll do a little promo, but before I do that, let's do the weather and see what's going on here. What happened to my weather forecast? Well, maybe I won't do the weather then. Seems like it's not behaving itself. All right, I will get it later, and we'll just do the little promo here, and I'll do the weather at the next quarter hour. Where is it? Here it is.
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The Rolling Stones from 1967's Their Satanic Majesty's Request, 2,000 Light Years from Home. Nico and the Velvet Underground doing There She Goes Again from their 67 release. Small Faces, Tell Me, Have You Ever Seen Me from their Small Faces from 67. And The Who, I Can See for Miles from The Who Sells Out. And that's everything I got on that. A lot of short songs, you know, that was the era of try to keep it under 3 minutes so that you can get it on the airwaves. So it's easy to sneak an extra tune in into a set that way. 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And I had a little promo here for the KVSC store in case you, you might want an umbrella, or it's been so windy, you might need a jacket. I was wearing two KVSC sweatshirts yesterday. It was so cold. And, maybe a beanie would be a good idea too. Or a hot cup of coffee. Now you're talking. Hi, this is Sarah Jane Smith from Classic Rock Part 2. 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
1: Got to put the microphone on. That would help. Hazardous weather to be a little worried about. What's the problem? I don't know. A freeze warning. So if you did put any plants out, you might want to make sure that you cover them up tonight. And so right now, here it is 46 degrees. Wind chill feels like 44. Going down to 28. Clear and then frost. Widespread after 4 a.m. and a low of 28, so definitely cover up your plants. That frost will continue till 7 a.m. tomorrow morning. And during the day, a high of 65. Looks like the winds are dying down. Monday night, slight chance of showers and thunderstorms before 1 a.m. And then storms between 1 and 4. Mostly cloudy, low 48. And the chance of precip tomorrow night is 40%. Tuesday looks like a nice day, sunny and 70 and breezy, with gusty winds up to 35 miles an hour. Tuesday in the evening, mostly clear and 44. Wednesday, sunny and 69. Wednesday night, mostly clear and 44. Thursday, mostly sunny and 76, and those gusty winds return, 30 miles an hour. Thursday night, chance of showers, 30%, and a low of 55. You could sleep with the windows open, but the wind still will be about 30 miles an hour, and 20% chance of showers on Friday with a high near 78. And looking ahead to next weekend, looks like rain. So enjoy the beautiful weather. Get your lawn mowed while you can. And let's get back to the music. I have a 1967 album that has another Mother song on it. Some Pink Floyd, Matilda Mother, from Piper at the Gates of Dawn, here on KVSC, your sound alternative.

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2: Welcome to the 11 o'clock hour, Classic Rock Part 2. Sarah Jane Smith sitting here, playing music. Today, celebrating... Oh, I gotta read... I got a typo there. Celebrating 59 years. This is our anniversary. We opened on May 10th of 1967, I guess. So, playing 1967 tunes, and... it's also Mother's Day, so playing mom songs, looking for your suggestions on that. And in the last set, Jimi Hendrix Experience, May This Be Love from Are You Experienced? Simon and Garfunkel, I fudged a little bit on that. Mrs. Robinson was featured in a 1967 film, but it didn't show up until they recorded Bookends in 1968. And the Pink Floyd did Matilda Mother, one of those Syd Barrett tunes from Piper at the Gates of Dawn from 67. Let's do some mom songs. How about some Kinks and some John Lennon here on KVSC? And again, if you have some dedications to your mother or a 1967 album you'd like to hear, 320-308-KVSC or on the web, kvsc.org. Look for the little music request box. Let me know what you'd like.

0: topical tune from the 70s there. Brewer and Shipley, you probably remember their voices from One Toke Over the Line. We heard Oh Mommy from Tarkio from 1970 and some nice pedal steel guitar there done by Jerry Garcia. John Lennon and the Plastic Ono Band doing Mother, also from 1970. The Kinks, Some Mother's Son, from 1969's Arthur, or The Decline and Fall of the British Empire. And you're listening to KVSC, FM and HD, St. Cloud, KMOJ, HD3, Minneapolis, St. Paul. And let's take care of a little bit of business here. I just ran into Mooney working in the studio, so let's do a little promo for the Nerd Network News.
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Little bit of Little Richard there. True fine mama. From Here's Little Richard, going back to 1957. Climax Blues Band, Hey Mama. Not a very nice song about a woman, I have to say, but Tightly Knit from 1972. And Rod Stewart doing Mama, You've Been On My Mind, cover of a Bob Dylan tune on his Never a Dull Moment from 1971. And I think that's everything I had in that set. 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Let's check in on the weather here and see if things have changed. Ooh, more red boxes. Widespread frost, mainly after 3 a.m., mostly clear and a low of 30 wind tonight. And tomorrow, widespread frost hangs around to about 8 a.m. During the day, sunny and 65. Monday night, chance of showers and thunderstorms before 3 a.m. And mostly cloudy and a low of 48. 30% chance of rain on Monday night. Tuesday, sunny and breezy and 70 degrees. Looks like a nice day, except for that 35 mile per hour wind gust that may whip your hats off. Tuesday night, mostly clear, low of 44, still breezy, still have those gusty winds, and Wednesday, sunny and 69. Wednesday night, clear and 44. Thursday, sunny and 76, and the gusty winds return, 30 miles an hour. Thursday night, 30% chance of showers and a low of 55, and the gusty winds continue. 20% chance of showers on Friday in the afternoon, 78 and sunny in the morning. Friday night, 20% chance of showers and 52, 20% chance of showers on Saturday, otherwise sunny and 72. Yes, and 30% chance of showers Saturday night and 53. And for next week, Sunday, 40% chance of thunderstorms, otherwise mostly sunny and a high of 73. So now you know. 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Paul Simon and who else do I have? 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

0: couple there about mothers and children. Paul Simon, Mother and Child Reunion from 1972. Boy, I remember listening to that one. And Steve Miller Band from 69's Your Saving Grace, Motherless Children. That's a song that's really old. I was torn between which version to do, because I know Clapton did a version as well. Song came out in 27, was written by Blind Willie Johnson, and if you're into finger picking or acoustic guitar work, definitely something to listen to the original, although they're a little on the scratchy side, but his playing's rather unique compared to both Steve Miller and Eric Clapton's versions. That's all I had in that set. 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Getting kind of down to the end of my mom's songs, so might switch back to 67. 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Let me know what you want. In the meantime, little promo for our news department. Back with some music on the other side.
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0: Thank you. Please welcome Joe Brown. How we doing, lads?
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5: Welcome to the 1 o'clock hour. Classic Rock Part 2. Sarah Jane Smith still here playing good tunes for you. And, kind of hitting back on the 1967 thing because we are celebrating 59 years in this station as of May 10th. We started on 1967. And so, hit from 67 by, might not be able to tell unless you are a big fan of the Moody Blues. It was Justin Hayward had just joined to replace Denny Lane. Denny Lane, by the way, went on to work with Paul McCartney and Wings. So it's not like he faded off into nowhere's land. But first album for the guitarist and the lead singer for Moody Blues. And he did Fly Me High. That's a mono version from Days of Future Past from 1967. Before that, a couple of covers, I guess you could say tribute albums. Eric Clapton, Don White, and Mark Knopfler doing a tribute to J.J. Cale with A Train to Nowhere. And Eric Clapton doing a tribute to his good friend, George Harrison, Beware of Darkness from the Concert for George. And I think before that I had another cover, Fairport Convention, covering Chelsea Morning, Joni Mitchell's great tune, but quite a different sound to their version, more psychedelic. And the vocalist is not Sandy Denny on that particular track. That's Judy Dibble. And you'll find that on Meet Me on the Ledge, the classic years, 1967 to 75. All right, where am I going next? I have another mom song, and then I'll get back into the last few 67 CDs that I pulled. This one is from Journey of all bands here on KVSC.

Hey everyone, this is David Newton from The Mighty Angels and The Mighty Lemon Drops. 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

0: there was a beautiful blue Merle Schulte at the Milk and Honey Maker's Mart yesterday. And I happen to know that Seamus's dad is a fan of classic rock. And he mentioned that, you know, there's a song about Seamus the dog on a Pink Floyd album. I said, I don't know it, but I know that Gypsy McCreevy will. And sure enough, Gypsy pointed me in the right direction. So that was Seamus by Pink Floyd from the Metal album from 1971. Hopefully, I didn't play it so late that Seamus's daddy didn't get to hear it. Anyway, before that, we had some Peter Frampton, Got My Feet Back on the Ground from 1978. You can probably tell that that album is coming out about the height of the disco era. There's just something about the vibe in the background. Oof. From the album Where I Should Be. Journey, Mother Father from Escape from 1981. And that's all I had on that set. 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Got a little promo for Diversions. Something I do on Friday afternoons. And everybody takes a chance on it. It's the whole point of Diversions. So let's listen to that, and we'll come back with some more music from 1967 on the other side.
1: Monday. Boss is on your case, but you got to sit in on some local bluegrass. You were late again on Tuesday, but right on time to sample the new Janelle Monae. Wednesday, it's another boring staff meeting, followed by Pixies Deep Cuts played right off the vinyl.
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0: almost cut him off there. Marty Balin, beautiful version. I'm absolutely loving this whole album. It's called Good Memories. He released it in 2015, and he takes all of the tunes that he wrote and was the front man on with Jefferson Airplane and Jefferson Starship, and turns them into these amazing acoustic versions. And that particular tune, it's one of my favorites from Surrealistic Pillow, but cello and a really beautiful guitar almost makes me like that one better, because you can hear his voice and definitely can hear the guitar better than the fuzzy psychedelic quality that you get on that 1967 album. Before Marty Balin by himself, Marty with the Airplane doing My Best Friend. And, of course, Surrealistic Pillow, 67. Big Brother and the Holding Company, I Need a Man to Love, from Cheap Thrills. Originally, it was my source said 67, but when I double-checked it, it said 68, so we're going to let it slide. 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Let's do a promo for A Whole Lot of Blues, which will be a little abbreviated this week because of the Grand City Radio Theater. So you'll get some of John Drake's music before, some in the middle, during the intermission, of course, and then some after the show is over. So you kind of get two shows for one, at least this week.
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0: Some tunes from 67 there. Yardbirds, Little Games, title cut of that album from 67. Jerry Rafferty, Get It Right the Next Time from 1978. Night Owl. And the Birds, Why, from Younger Than Yesterday from 1967 as well. 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Minneapolis, St. Paul. Coming down to my last set, I'm going to finish it up with a bunch of tunes from 1967, right after this message from the Granite City Radio Theater.
1: Granite City Radio Theater is concluding its 14th season with special musical guest Matt Wilson on Wednesday, May 13th. Matt Wilson is primarily known for being the frontman behind the legendary Twin Cities college rock band Trippier. He also went on to become a driving force behind the Twilight Hours and has recently performed as Matt Wilson and his orchestra. The show will also include music from house band Collective Unconscious, radio drama from Shades Brigade, trivia with Dan Barth, and loads of great comedy sketches. 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

couple last tunes from 1967, the year that the station opened its doors. The Beach Boys, Aren't You Glad, from Wild Honey, and Procol Harum. Oh, what a great tune that is. Repent, Valpurgis, from Procol Harum from 67. When I get my my Hammond B3 set figured all out, well, I've got 150 tunes to weed through, you know Procol Harum will definitely be on the playlist. And I think that was everything. Yardbirds, Little Games. I think I did that in the last set. So, time for me to toddle off to the TARDIS and take out K9. And I'll be back on Friday afternoon for the Diversions Friday Drive Time Dance Party. You can tune in then. And I've got a lot of stuff to fill in because people made a lot of requests and I didn't have all the tunes. So I'll be busily digging things up, burning CDs. Hopefully you heard things that you enjoyed tonight. And I'm going to leave you with one last 1967 song from the Grateful Dead, from their Grateful Dead album, actually. Morning Dew. You won't have to worry about morning dew. You have to worry about morning frost. We do have a frost warning. It's now 35 degrees, and we're going down to 20. You know, now they changed it down to 31 for the night, but make sure your plants are covered. Sarah Jane, signing off.

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0: Granite City Radio Theater is concluding its 14th season with special musical guest Matt Wilson on Wednesday, May 13th. Matt Wilson is primarily known for being the frontman behind the legendary Twin Cities college rock band Trip Shakespeare. He also went on to become a driving force behind the Twilight Hours and has recently performed as Matt Wilson and his orchestra. The show will also include music from house band Collective Unconscious, radio drama from Shades Brigade, trivia with Dan Barth, and loads of great comedy sketches. 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

away. 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

0: Waking up early on a Saturday morning can sometimes be challenging. But here at KVSC, we have the perfect remedy to ease you into the day. 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
1: It's a mighty good road. Oh, the rock on the line. It's a road to ride.
0: Your morning won't be disturbed by thumping bass or screeching guitar. 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
1: My brothers don't die, we just rusty bark. 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
1: Granite City Radio Theater is concluding its 14th season with special musical guest Matt Wilson on Wednesday, May 13th. Matt Wilson is primarily known for being the frontman behind the legendary Twin Cities college rock band Trip Shakespeare. 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
0: Let's give them a big round of applause. 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
1: Granite City Radio Theater is concluding its 14th season with special musical guest Matt Wilson on Wednesday, May 13th. Matt Wilson is primarily known for being the frontman behind the legendary Twin Cities college rock band Trip Shakespeare. He also went on to become a driving force behind the Twilight Hours and has recently performed as Matt Wilson and his orchestra. The show will also include music from house band Collective Unconscious, radio drama from Shades Brigade, trivia with Dan Barth, and loads of great comedy sketches. 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
3: 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Tony Dahl, are you kidding me? Another Buffalo connection.
4: Cycles low. Back towards Van Horn, takes a shot. 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
2: With headlines from around the state, I'm Zan Holston. XL customers are getting money back after state regulators say the company shifted the cost of its own mistake onto ratepayers. The Public Utilities Commission, or PUC, ordered XL to refund $40.6 million plus interest to electric customers. The case goes back to 2023, when workers cut buried cables at the Prairie Island nuclear plant, forcing both units offline for 103 days. XL bought more expensive replacement power and passed those costs on to customers. The state attorney general's office says XL failed to take responsibility and only acknowledged its workers cut the cables after a state commerce analyst found conflicting numbers and paperwork during the investigation. The PUC rejected XL's request to reduce the refund by more than $26 million and other offsets it gave customers. PUC Vice Chair Joseph Sullivan calls the customer credit unusual but fair.
3: Ratepayers are going to get a $40 million credit in their fuel clause. That doesn't happen every day.
2: XL must now file a plan for how customers will get the bill credit. The Department of Public Safety, or DPS, fired the head of its Missing and Murdered Indigenous Relatives office after less than a year on the job and just one day after National MMIR Day. The agency has not given a reason for why it fired Guadalupe Lopez. Lopez was the third permanent director since the office opened in 2021 and the first to be clearly reported as fired. When Lopez was hired, DPS described her as a nationally respected advocate with more than 25 years of work on domestic violence, sexual assault, trafficking, and MMIR issues. DFL Senator Mary Kunish helped create the office. She says the moment should bring the focus back to the families and communities it was built to serve.
4: And I am 100% dedicated to ensuring its ability to continue the work and to find a way to evolve in a way that truly supports our Native communities.
2: The office works with families, law enforcement, and tribal governments on cases involving missing and murdered Indigenous people. Minnesota's new paid leave tax will come out of most workers' paychecks, but not lawmakers. During Senate debate on finance bills, Republican Senator Steve Joskowski tried to require House and Senate members to pay into the program. He questioned why lawmakers would be covered by paid leave without having their share of taxes withheld. The proposal was blocked after Senate leaders ruled the amendment didn't fit the bill it tried to change. Mayo Clinic researchers say artificial intelligence is helping them find warning signs the human eye can miss. In one study, Mayo used AI to measure fat around the heart on standard calcium scans from nearly 12,000 adults. Higher heart fat volume was linked to greater risk of heart attacks, stroke, and other cardiovascular events. In another study, a Mayo-developed AI model found subtle signs of pancreatic cancer on routine CT scans up to 3 years before diagnosis. Mayo says the goal is earlier detection using scans patients may already be getting. Minnesota's fishing opener came with a little bit of everything, including some snow in the Northeast. It was snowing at Birch Lake near Babbitt Saturday morning with low visibility. The DNR says reports varied statewide, but even rough weather didn't stop some of Minnesota's hardiest anglers from getting out on the water. Minnesota lake groups say years of work are slowing the spread of aquatic invasive species, but they worry that progress could slip. Since 2014, the state has sent $10 million a year to counties for local prevention work, including boat inspections and cleaning stations. Cass County lake monitors say the spread of zebra mussels dropped from about 40% a year to 6% since receiving funding. That is scheduled to be cut in half in July of 2027. Lake associations say that could mean fewer inspections and more chances for invasive species to move from lake to lake. And finally, three fluffy new babies in Rochester need names, and you can help name them and then watch them grow up live. Mayo Clinic is holding a baby naming contest for this year's Peregrine Falcon Chicks. Submit your baby bird names now through May 15th on the Mayo website. Hattie and Orton's first two chicks hatched May 3rd, and chick number 3 arrived May 4th. Before you vote, you can check out their personalities on Mayo's Falcon Live Cam inside their nest box on the Rochester campus, now with sound. Mayo has hosted Peregrine since 1987, helping the once-threatened species recover. The chicks will be named and banded during a live stream May 22nd. For North Star Stories, I'm Zan Holston.
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0: Granite City Radio Theater is concluding its 14th season with special musical guest Matt Wilson on Wednesday, May 13th. Matt Wilson is primarily known for being the frontman behind the legendary Twin Cities college rock band Trip Shakespeare. He also went on to become a driving force behind the Twilight Hours and has recently performed as Matt Wilson and his orchestra. The show will also include music from house band Collective Unconscious, radio drama from Shades Brigade, trivia with Dan Barth, and loads of great comedy sketches. You can tune in Wednesday, May 13th at 7:30 p.m. to 88.1 FM KVSC to hear the show live, or you can buy a ticket to be part of the live audience at Pioneer Place on 5th in St. Cloud. 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
1: Howdy, partner. Can you feel that in the air? Something's brewing in Husky Country. And the KVSC Sports Department is mounting up. Because the three-pointers are flying.
2: Notke into the corner now for O'Reilly. Long cross-court pass. Egerbrett, three. Yes, it's good. Jada Egerbrett adding another one on. She's up to 14 points here on the night.
1: And the dunks there are coming.
3: Now driving in Remlal. Remlal puts one up off the back of the rim. And the putback by Wyatt Hawks. Go up the stepladder, young man. He rose over everyone else and just flushed that one home. Two hands for safety.
1: And with the showdown on the horizon, there's only one place to catch all the action.
4: Washington down center court, looking for the fast break. He has Remlal in the corner, gives it to him. Remlal from the corner, bang! Anish Remlal!
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9: Today we're previewing our interview from Anime Milwaukee with Jonas Scott, the voice behind Legoshi from Beastars, Adam from Dying Light 2, Adam in Record of Ragnarok, and Tadawaki Kuno in the Rama 1/2 remake. And in this preview, Jonah tells us which of his two characters would have the most interesting conversation with each other.
11: There was a little sketch that we did a while back of, there's a game I voice the lead in, Dying Light 2. It is a zombie survival action parkour RPG. Like, it's really cool. It's a lot of letters, but it's fantastic. If you haven't played it, Dying Light is great. From toe to tip, I worked on that game for 6 years. Oh. I did the Scratch voices, and as a avid game player, during the Scratch voice stuff, I was like, hey, can I like actually voice the character in the game? Is that something that can happen? And they were just like, yeah, we'll think about it. So we just did an audition process and everything. But yeah, so Aiden is this like lone wolf kind of character who, you know, he's a standard first person action RPG protagonist for all intents and purposes. But I was able to like kind of mold him and make him a little bit more of me, right? And the same thing with Legoshi. And a while ago, we did a skit where Legoshi and Aiden were talking to each other, and Aiden has a crossbow that he uses as like a ranged combat weapon, and he gives the crossbow to Legoshi, and Legoshi's like, and Aiden's like, do you know how to fire that thing? And Legoshi's like, I have no idea what any of this stuff does. I don't really get it. So I feel like they would have an incredibly interesting conversation. It wouldn't be very like productive, but I feel like I would love to listen to those two people talk together. Yeah.
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Granite City Radio Theater is concluding its 14th season with special musical guest Matt Wilson on Wednesday, May 13th. Matt Wilson is primarily known for being the frontman behind the legendary Twin Cities college rock band Trip Shakespeare. He also went on to become a driving force behind the Twilight Hours and has recently performed as Matt Wilson and his orchestra. The show will also include music from house band Collective Unconscious, radio drama from Shades Brigade, trivia with Dan Barth, and loads of great comedy sketches. You can tune in Wednesday, May 13th at 7:30 p.m. to 88.1 FM KVSC to hear the show live, or you can buy a ticket to be part of the live audience at Pioneer Place on 5th in St. Cloud. 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
4: Welcome back to Stages on KVSC. Here's what's happening in the Granite City area and beyond. Starting off with Thursday, May 14th, violinist Klejan will be performing at 7th Street Entry. Doors open at 6:30 and the show starts at 7:30. A live performance of the play Call of Cthulhu will be at the Amsterdam Bar and Hall at 8 p.m. Country artist Ty Myers will be performing at the Armory with Lainey Gardner and Alex Lambert at 7:30 p.m. Defend Our Friends, an immigrant benefit show, will be happening at the Turf Club with 10 different artists performing that night. Doors open at 7 and the show starts at 7:30. Moving into the weekend with Friday the 15th, indie folk rock band The Paper Kites will be playing at First Avenue with Donovan Woods. Doors open at 7 and the show starts at 8. Over at the Red Carpet main stage, we have Minutes to Maiden, an Iron Maiden tribute band playing with Queens of the Reich, Queens Reich tribute band. The gig starts at 9 p.m. Indie rock band Inner Wave will be playing with Twin Seas at the Fine Line. Doors open at 6 and the show starts at 7. Indie band Good Kid will be performing at the Palace Theater with Inhoa at 7 p.m. Americana band Uncle Lucius will be performing at the Turf Club with The Point. Doors open at 7 and the show starts at 8. Country artist Ingrid Andress will be at 7th Street Entry with Haley James. Doors open at 7 and the show starts at 8. Rock artist Tom Kiefer will be playing at the Medina Entertainment Center with John Corbore at 7 p.m. Going into Saturday the 16th, Dreamcore rock band Colorblind will be at the Amsterdam Bar and Hall with the bands Wind Waker and If Not For Me. Doors open at 5:30 and the show starts at 6:30. Chicago tribute band Transit Authority will be performing at Pioneer Place main stage at 7:30 p.m. A halfway to Halloween show will be happening at the Red Carpet main stage. Bands performing include Toilet Rats, Avoid Screams Back, and Count Spookula. Costumes are encouraged but not required. Show starts at 9 p.m. Alternative metal band The Scratch will be moshing out over at 7th Street Entry with Twin Cities-based band Rigby. Doors open at 7 and the show starts at 8. It's time to blow the dust off your old apple-bottom jeans and boots with the fur because Hot in Here, a 2000s dance party, will be happening at First Avenue at 9 p.m. Expect to dance to the 2000s music you know and love all night long. Ending the weekend with Sunday, May 17th, blues rock artist Jackie Venson will be playing at the Turf Club with Woolly Mac at 8 p.m. Rapper Babyface E will be performing at the Fine Line with LaDial at 7:30 p.m. More rap that same night with Smoke Perp, Richie West, Young Dread, and 2 for 1 all playing at the Caboose Minneapolis at 8 p.m. As always, support your local scene, and until next time, I'm CeCe Sauer. Go see a show!
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6: 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KVSC. It is 6 minutes after 9 a.m., which means it is time for today's edition of Indie Brunch. Before we get into it properly, let's go ahead and give you a rundown of your weather forecast for today and the next few days. For today, we're looking at mostly sunny skies, a very comfortable high of 65 degrees. Tonight, mostly cloudy, a low of 48. There is a chance of showers a little bit later on during the overnight, about a 30% chance of that, but you're going to wake up to a beautiful Tuesday, mostly sunny skies, a little breezy, a high of 70 today, much the same on Wednesday, sunny and a high of 69. Currently, it is 44 degrees outside here in the Granite City. I'm Dan with you on today's edition of Indie Brunch. Coming up, we have new music from Metric. We're also going to play a track for you from a new album released recently from St. Vincent. Let's start the program off with some Haim. 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

KVSC 88.1 FM radio, as local as it gets, with our friend Finnick off of the 2025 album Weekends in Purgatory. You heard How to Lose You. Before that, new stuff from Metric. Victim of Luck comes from their brand new album Romanticize the Dive. And we started the program off with some Haim, Want You Back, from Something to Tell You, an album that is approaching its 10th anniversary. It came out in 2017. Still to come, we are going to play you some new stuff from Freako, also something off the new Courtney Barnett album. Let's get into it with that St. Vincent I promised you, specifically billed as St. Vincent and Jules Buckley, recently put out a new live album called Live in London, St. Vincent performing with a symphony orchestra. The whole thing is really, really fantastic. From it, we're going to play you Marrow this morning on KVSC's Indie Brunch.

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Something Worth Waiting For is the aptly titled new album from the band Freako. Still Around, what we heard from it here on KVSC's Indie Brunch. Before that, TV Star with Reality Check off their new album Music for Heads. And we started that off with some live St. Vincent, Jules Buckley, also on that track. That was recorded at Royal Albert Hall. Live music from her. Season finale episode of Granite City Radio Theater is coming right up. It is this week, this Wednesday night, May 13th, 7:30 p.m. is the start time for the program, and our special musical guest is special indeed. It is Matt Wilson, the frontman and chief songwriter for the legendary Twin Cities college rock band Trip Shakespeare. He has also performed with the Twilight Hours and is currently making music with a group he calls Matt Wilson and His Orchestra. You can tune in to KVSC to hear the show, or there are still a few tickets available for it. You can head over to the Pioneer Place on 5th website. pp5.com is that address, and get yourself some passes to come join us in the live.

record. For Bridgers, it's been over 6 years since her last solo LP. But over the weekend, she gave some indications that she is going to have new music out very, very soon. She played a last-minute show in Roswell, New Mexico. Only a few songs offered, but a couple of them were new. There were all sorts of hints about the new album coming out, and supposedly there are rumors there's going to be another small little club show as she continues to try out this new material. She, of course, played a couple of old songs too, including this one from the album we just mentioned, Punisher. This is Phoebe Bridgers on KVSC's Indie Brunch.

Matt Wilson there with the band The Twilight Hours. I sure hope you are planning to join us this Wednesday night, as he will be the special musical guest for our season finale episode of Granite City Radio Theater. 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You can get more information about the show at kvsc.org. You can also listen live on air, but come on, get yourself some tickets. Come out and join us. It should be a great, great night. Before the Twilight Hours, you heard from Limegarden with 23 off their new album, Maybe Not Tonight. Courtney Barnett with some help from Waxahachie on Sight Unseen from her latest Creature of Habit. And we started the set off with Phoebe Bridgers. New music from her is coming up in the near future, we are led to believe, by the show that she played over the weekend in New Mexico. More shows coming up, no doubt. If there's one thing Miss Bridgers is good at, it is getting attention in the current music press. And so I'm sure there'll be lots more pop-ups and lots more things on the way to announcing what is presumably going to be a new album from her later this year. Coming up, we have new music from Arlo Parks. We're also going to play something from that brand new Muna album that came out this last weekend. Speaking of Phoebe Bridgers, they are on her label. Right now, let's start the set off with Weird Nightmare. Their new album is called Hoopla. This is Forever Elsewhere on KSC's Indie Brunch.

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KVSC's Indie Brunch with Jose Gonzalez, the title cut from his latest Against the Dying of the Light. Arlo Parks before that, Ambiguous Desire is her new one. It's been topping the college charts for the last couple of weeks. Jetta, what we played, and we started that set off with Weird Nightmare. Going to get to that Muna in just a little bit. Also going to play something for you from the new one from Snail Mail. Let's get into this set of music with the Beavis Frond.

Granite City Radio Theater is concluding its 14th season with special musical guest Matt Wilson on Wednesday, May 13th. Matt Wilson is primarily known for being the frontman behind the legendary Twin Cities college rock band Trip Shakespeare. He also went on to become a driving force behind the Twilight Hours and has recently performed as Matt Wilson and his orchestra. The show will also include music from house band Collective Unconscious, radio drama from Shades Brigade, trivia with Dan Barth, and loads of great comedy sketches. You can tune in Wednesday, May 13th at 7:30 p.m. to 88.1 FM KVSC to hear the show live, or you can buy a ticket to be part of the live audience at Pioneer Place on 5th in St. Cloud. 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

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You just heard from the Beavis Frond off of their new album, Horrorful Heights, designed to make DJs trip over their own tongues, I do believe. Romany Blue is the name of the track that we played for you from that. Want to remind you once again, just as Bug did a moment ago, Granite City Radio Theater coming up this Wednesday, 7:30 p.m. is the start time for that particular show. You can tune in and hear it right here on KVSC Live on Tuesday night. That is absolutely an option that you have. Or we would really prefer it if you would come join us at the show. Tickets are available at pp5.com. Coming up, all sorts of great new music. I'm going to get to that Muna in just a little bit, as I promised you. Right now, let's get back into it with some stuff from Hot Chip off of the album Joy in Repetition. This is Ready for the Floor. 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Do it.

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KVSC's Indie Brunch with Snail Mail and Butterfly off the new album Ricochet. Before that, Muna. Their latest came out just this last Friday, Dancing on the Wall, the name of their new full-length So What? The track we played. Went back all the way to 1991 for the Darling Buds Erotica album and One Thing Leads to Another. Iron and Wine ahead of it with Roses off the new one, Hen's Teeth. I'm Dan. This is Indie Brunch. Coming up, we have music for you from New Pornographers off their latest album. Jack White has a new single out, so we'll play something from that. We'll play one of the sides from that single for you in a little bit. Let's start this off with New Pals Frog. They have a new album out called Frog for Sale. Play a track from it right here on KVSC's Indie Brunch. Oh.

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2: Welcome to the Arts and Culture Collage, a place to post happenings of all things artistic and cultural covering central Minnesota. The Stearns History Museum is kicking off their summer season with a 1970s-themed car show to mark 50 years since the bicentennial. From 4 to 7 p.m. on Thursday, June 4th, beer and pizza will be available while supplies last, classic 70s tunes will be blaring, and 70s classic cars will be featured. There is no cost for attending this event at the museum. If you'd like to register your 70s classic car or any car, as any car is welcome, contact Caitlin at the Stearns History Museum. Well, the Stearns History Museum is teaming up with Stearns County Parks this summer to present Hiking Through History, a free event where attendees get to hike through some of Stearns County's parks, learn about their natural wonders and ecosystems, as well as some of its history. These one-hour walks each month will be between 1 and 1.5 miles with fairly gentle terrain, but it's still encouraged to bring your walking shoes. June's Hiking Through History will be an exploration of Kramer Lake Wildwood County Park off County Road 51 in St. Joseph. It happens on Thursday, June 11th, and starts at 5:30 p.m. On Saturday, June 13th, Hempker Zoo staff will be at Great River Regional Library in St. Cloud to present some of their animal friends and tell the community about them. From 2 to 3 p.m., participants will learn about each animal's natural habitat, special adaptations, and care at the zoo. This program is free to attend and limited to 50 people. Well, Summertime by George kicks off its 15th season at Lake George and Eastman Park in downtown St. Cloud in June. From 5:30 to 9 p.m. every Wednesday from June 17th through August 12th, the Rotary Club of St. Cloud is free live music for the community. On kickoff day Wednesday, June 17th, the Killer V's will take the stage with opener The Locals. The Killer V's consist of Jeff, Tommy, Matt, and Bennett V, the sons, nephew, and grandson of legendary 60s pop star Bobby V. On Friday, June 19th, St. Cloud's annual Juneteenth celebration is happening at Lake George Municipal Park Complex. From noon to 7 p.m., there will be games, live music, food trucks, interactive activities, and much more presented by Higher Works Collaborative. Juneteenth, also known as Freedom Day or Emancipation Day, commemorates the day in 1865 when over 250,000 enslaved people in Texas finally learned they were free. And Climb Theater presents Once Upon a Beanstalk at the St. Cloud Public Library on Saturday, June 27th. Once Upon a Beanstalk follows Jack, a curious kid who loves adventures. When Jack finds a magic bean, he plants it in hopes of growing lots of food for his family, but much to his surprise, it grows a giant beanstalk that stretches all the way into the sky. This free 40-minute program starts at 10 a.m. and is suited for school-aged children. I'm Gracie J, and that's what's happening. The Arts and Culture Collage is funded through the Minnesota Arts and Cultural Heritage Fund and is produced by KVSC, a proud member of AMPR's Diverse Radio for Minnesota's Communities.

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1: King Tuff on KVSC's Indie Brunch with Invisible Ink. Really great track off of his new album, Moo. Before that, Nico Case, Hold On, Hold On, from an album celebrating a 20th anniversary this year. Fox Confessor Brings the Flood came out in 2006. A band that Nico spent a little time with every now and again, The New Pornographers, before that with Great Princess Story off of the new album, The Former Sight Of, and we started that set off with Frog. Still got that new Jack White music coming up for you right now. This is Mason Monis on KVSC.

Granite City Radio Theater is concluding its 14th season with special musical guest Matt Wilson on Wednesday, May 13th. Matt Wilson is primarily known for being the frontman behind the legendary Twin Cities college rock band Trip Shakespeare. He also went on to become a driving force behind the Twilight Hours and has recently performed as Matt Wilson and his orchestra. The show will also include music from house band Collective Unconscious, radio drama from Shades Brigade, trivia with Dan Barth, and loads of great comedy sketches. You can tune in Wednesday, May 13th at 7:30 p.m. to 88.1 FM KVSC to hear the live, or you can buy a ticket to be part of the live audience at Pioneer Place on 5th in St. Cloud. 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

Tiger's Jaw has a new album out called Lost on You. From it, you heard Head is Like a Sinking Stone on KVSC's Indie Brunch. Before that, Jack White, music from him that's very, very new, released a new single right around the time he did that Saturday Night Live guest appearance earlier this spring. Derrico DeMonaco is the song we played off of that. I guess technically the B-side, maybe it's double A-side, I'm not really sure. May Simonis before that with Leanna Flores helping out on Kaneko off of the Courage single or EP, new thing that she put out a little bit earlier this year. Coming up, we have new music from Modest Mouse in just a little bit. Let's get back into the music with stuff from Robin, Sexistential, the name of her latest album. This is Dopamine on KVSC's Indie Brunch.

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3: You guys know any Ludwig von?

Modest Mouse, brand new music from them. It's really good. King Dragon's Pockets, the name of the track we pulled from An Eraser and a Maze, the band's eighth studio album that comes out in just under a month. June 5th is the release date for that one. Sonic Youth ahead of it with 100% off their 1992 album Dirty. We heard from Kim Deal before the top of the hour with Coast, that coming from the 2024 solo release from her. Her solo debut took a long time to get to, a first full length from her. Nobody Loves You More was the name of it. And we started that set off with Robin. You're listening to Indie Brunch here on KVSC. I am Dan. Coming up, we have new music from Gladdy. We're also going to play that brand new single from Beck for you. Right now, this is new music from indie rock journeyman Doug Gillard. He has a new solo release out called Parallel Stride. From it, this is Cannons on KVSC, your sound alternative.

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New music from Beck here on KVSC's Indie Brunch. Ride Lonesome, the name of the new single that he put out within the last month or so. Lucy Dacus ahead of it with Brando off the 2021 album Home Video. We also heard from Gladdy, new stuff from them. Poison, No Need to Be Lonely, the name of the new album. And Doug Gillard started that set of music off. It's been a while since we gave you a check of the weather forecast. Let's do that right now. For today, we're looking at mostly sunny skies, a projected high of 66 degrees. Tonight, a slight chance of thunderstorms, only about a 20% chance of that. And then some showers throughout the rest of the overnight. Again, not that strong of a chance, about a 30% chance, a low of 49 tonight. For tomorrow, mostly sunny and breezy, a high of 70 degrees. And on Wednesday, sunny skies and a high of 68. Currently, it is 11:25 and 54 degrees outside in the Granite City. I'm Dan here on Indie Brunch this morning. Thank you so much for joining us today, the first day of summer here at St. Cloud State University. Congratulations to everyone who graduated. Friday was the day for undergraduate graduation here, including several members of the KVSC staff who worked long and hard to get to those degrees. So congratulations to all of them and really everybody who collected a diploma back on Friday. It is a tremendous accomplishment, and hopefully it is something that they all know and appreciate just how much work they've done and how impressive it is what they've achieved. Coming up music-wise, we've got some new stuff from Aldous Harding. Also going to play something off that new album from American Football. Let's get into the music right here with You Bet, the New York band out with their third album, a self-titled effort this time around. From it, we are going to play you Undefined on KVSC's Indie Brunch.

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3: There are lots of bridges in Minneapolis and St. Paul, but few are as iconic as the James J. Hill Stone Arch Bridge near St. Anthony Falls. Today, it's a walking and biking bridge, but according to David Stevens of Mill City Museum, it was built to carry a much heavier load.
4: The Stone Arch Bridge was for passenger trains pulled by steam locomotives. It's hard to imagine the trains fitting on there. For one thing, it seems relatively narrow. And between the time when the bridge was built and several decades later, the train cars got bigger. And they actually had to modify the bridge, chiseling away some of the parapet walls on the sides.
3: The Stone Arch was a working railroad bridge until 1981. What's really remarkable, though, is how it was built.
4: Using really old techniques that the Romans would have used, most of the stones that were used to build the Stone Arch Bridge were placed by human and horsepower.
3: So why such an elaborate process when there were simpler ways to build a bridge?
4: James J. Hill really wanted not just a practical bridge, but he also wanted a sort of a signature bridge that would sort of symbolize him and his railroad, and it really achieved that goal.
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KVSC is Indie Brunch with Aldous Harding off the new album, Train on the Island, came out just this past Friday. From it, that is the song Coats. Before that, The Hold Steady and the title cut to their 2007 album, Stay Positive. And we started that set off with You Bet off the self-titled new album from them. You heard Undefined. I'm Dan, in with you for just a little bit longer. Coming up at 12 noon, we are going to bring you up to speed on everything that is going on in St. Cloud, the state, the nation, and the world. KVSC's new News Watch comes your way. Cindy is going to be in to take you through that. More music up at 1 p.m. when DJ Oregano takes to the microphone for today's edition of Alt Shift. News again at 4 o'clock with the News Edition, and that's followed by Nerd Network interviews at 4:30. And, of course, Rebecca will be in to bring you Diversions from 5 until 7 p.m. All that and more coming up here on KVSC Radio, as local as it gets. We're going to get to that new music from American Football in just a couple of minutes. First, this is another album that has just come out in the last couple of weeks, or actually just came out on Friday. It's the new one from the Lemon Twigs called Look for Your Mind. This is I Just Can't Get Over Losing You on KVSC's Indie Brunch.

Granite City Radio Theater is concluding its 14th season with special musical guest Matt Wilson on Wednesday, May 13th. Matt Wilson is primarily known for being the frontman behind the legendary Twin Cities college rock band Trip Shakespeare. He also went on to become a driving force behind the Twilight Hours and has recently performed as Matt Wilson and his orchestra. The show will also include music from house band Collective Unconscious, radio drama from Shades Brigade, trivia with Dan Barth, and loads of great comedy sketches. You can tune in Wednesday, May 13th at 7:30 p.m. to 88.1 FM KVSC to hear the show live, or you can buy a ticket to be part of the live audience at Pioneer Place on 5th in St. Cloud. 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

KBSC's Indie Brunch with American Football. Their new self-titled album, LP4, is how we can refer to it to help keep track, includes that song, Blood on My Blood. Before that, Hannah Francis from the Nested in Tangles album that came out last year, Life's Work. And we started the set of music off with a Lemon Twigs, I Just Can't Get Over Losing You. Hopefully you have been checking out the new KVSC program, The Menu, which happens every Tuesday afternoon at 4:30 p.m. right after the news edition, featuring all sorts of amazing interviews so far in the month and a half or so that we've been doing the program. And we have got a good one for you tomorrow as well. Our very own Gypsy McGreevy is going to be interviewing author Mark Slade, who has a new book out called Rock and Roll Ghosts, a new novel from him. Gypsy talks to him all about that and plays a couple of the songs that helped inspire the particular novel. That is tomorrow afternoon at 4:30 p.m. It's The Menu, only here on KVSC Radio, as local as it gets. I am on the way out. Cindy is going to be in at 12 noon to bring you the news watch. Let's get into our last set of music with Gia Margaret and Good Friends.

All right. Thank you, Dan, for bringing us the Indie Brunch Show. That was Mistaken for Strangers, sung by The National. And you are listening to Your Sound Alternative.

0: CFM and HD St. Cloud and KMOJ HD3 Minneapolis St. Paul. I'm Cindy, and today is May 11th, 2026, and it's time for KVSC's Noon News Watch program. On this Monday, I'll bring you the latest news from our local and state community. Then I'll catch you up on what's happening nationwide before we hear from the BBC for today's World News Summary. Your rundown of Husky and Minnesota sports news is coming your way, along with your full Granite City forecast. 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The National Weather Service is expecting flooding in parts of the Boundary Waters. A flood advisory is in effect until 3:45 today. The U.S. Forest Service warned visitors that flood levels could be higher than the floods in spring 2022 and June 2024. People should expect high, fast, and incredibly fast water, flooding campsites, and trails. A meteorologist at the National Weather Service in Duluth said the flooding is due to snowmelt and rain in late April and early May. The Minnesota House is passing a bill to create an Office of Inspector General. On Thursday, the bipartisan legislation was created to oversee public funds and to investigate fraud allegations. Fraudsters have bilked hundreds of millions of dollars from state-supervised safety net programs. With the midterm elections coming in November, Republicans see the issue as one of their best campaign issues. While Democrats seem anxious to show that they're taking action to combat the theft of public money. One small Minnesota city has less than half of its kindergartners vaccinated for measles. Data shows the town's public school has a rate of unvaccinated kindergartners 40% points below the state average. Minnesota now has one of the nation's lowest rates of measles vaccinations for kindergartners. That trend is most prevalent in the state's rural communities, but nowhere as stark as it is in Minnehaha. This comes as more parents have filed conscientious exemptions, a non-medical waivers, to attend the school without the vaccine. Amazon's largest Minnesota delivery station is now open in Woodbury. The building is referred to as the last mile facility, as the final stop in packages processing heads out to customers. It spans 143,000 square feet and employs more than 300 people while supporting another 300 delivery drivers. The $60 million facility is one of four delivery stations in the state. Neighbors are helping an Anoka County cat rescue shelter after a fire killed over 20 cats. The Kitten Cam Rescue owner, Grace Thompson, said the electrical fire killed at least 23 cats, including four of her own. About 21 of the cats were rescued, and volunteers have fostered around 17. Local residents said Kitten Cam Rescue plays a vital role in controlling the area's cat population, and there are an estimated 300,000 to 1 million feral cats living across the Twin Cities metro area. Scientists appear to have come up with a new way to deal with gum disease. Researchers from the College of Biological Sciences and the School of Dentistry in Minnesota found a way to prevent dental plaque bacteria growth by blocking signals the bacteria use to coordinate growth. Researchers say the findings may help change the approach to controlling gum disease and maintaining healthier gum bacteria.
1: Crash. Ouch. You. 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Face. Me. Terrified. Down. slow. Maniac, pain. Any of these words can be rearranged and combined in your own special way to use when you're in a car and your friend is driving recklessly. Because it doesn't matter what you say, just say something. Brought to you by the Ad Council and SpeakUpOrElse.com.
0: All right, moving on to national news. President Trump says Iran's response to a U.S. proposal to end the war is, quote, totally unacceptable. In a Sunday post on social, Trump noted that he had read the response from what he referred to as Iran's so-called representatives. Tehran, for its part, insists its response was generous and responsible. Oil prices surged overnight as hopes of some sort of agreement appeared to fade. Brent crude futures, the international benchmark, jumped more than 4% to around $105 a barrel. West Texas crude was up to around $99 a barrel. President Trump is unveiling new maternal health care resources. Speaking from the Oval Office, Trump announced the website moms.gov was launched on Mother's Day to provide resources for expecting and new mothers. The president also highlighted other actions he has taken aimed at advancing maternal health care. Trump pointed to things like negotiating lower drug costs and how he negotiated tax cuts for families and investments into rural health. Government officials say the risk of the hantavirus remains very low for the public. Assistant Secretary for Health Admiral Brian Christine provided an update this morning after an American tested positive for the virus. The American, who is not showing symptoms, was evacuated from the cruise ship stricken by the deadly outbreak of the virus. Three deaths have been linked to the outbreak on the ship, which is anchored offshore in Spain's Canary Islands. The American was taken to the National Quarantine Unit at the University of Nebraska Medical Center. Federal aviation officials are investigating after a passenger jet struck and killed a pedestrian on the runway at Denver International Airport. It happened Friday night when a Frontier Airlines flight taking off for LA struck a person walking on the runway. The pilot aborted the takeoff and passengers were evacuated using slides due to smoke in the cabin. In a Saturday morning statement, Transportation Secretary Sean Duffy called the person killed a trespasser who had breached security at Denver International Airport. Duffy said 12 people were hurt, with 5 taken to the hospital. The NTSB and Frontier Airlines are investigating. Secretary of War Pete Hegseth said the Pentagon will look into whether Senator Mark Kelly violated his oath by discussing a classified briefing with the media. The Arizona Democrat, former astronaut and Navy veteran, told Face the Nation Sunday that the Iran war had depleted U.S. stockpiles of weapons, noting it could take years to replenish. Hegseth posted on X that Kelly was blabbing on TV, quote, about a classified briefing he received and that legal counsel will review. Kelly responded that Hegseth had already said similar things in public. Declassified UFO files are now accessible to the American people after a release by the Pentagon. The Department of War released never-before-seen files related to alien and extraterrestrial life on Friday that are now, as he puts it, quote, all in one place, no clearance required, end quote. The department said it would be releasing new material on a rolling basis, and trenches will likely be posted every few weeks. The release follows a directive from President Trump earlier this year that instructed the Pentagon and other relevant agencies to start releasing the files. The Devil Wears Prada 2 is scoring a first-round win over Mortal Kombat 2 at the weekend box office. The Anne Hathaway and Meryl Streep-led sequel took in $43 million this weekend, earning just under $300 million in its 2 weeks at the worldwide box office. Mortal Kombat 2 came in a close second at $40 million domestically, with Michael still going strong in third place at just over $46 million. Sheep Detectives and Paramount's Billie Eilish, Hit Me Hard and Soft, The Tour, came in fourth and fifth. Stay tuned for the BBC News summary.

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1: 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We'll take care of this then.
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2: BBC News, I'm John Shea. President Trump says an agreement on US security guarantees for Ukraine against Russian aggression is close to 95% done. Differences appear to remain about how long they should last. President Zelensky said Washington had offered guarantees for 15 years, but he stressed he wanted them for longer. The United States has pledged $2 billion for UN humanitarian projects next year. The figure is a fraction of past contributions and comes in the wake of major foreign aid cuts by the Trump administration. But the US remains the world's largest humanitarian donor. Traders in Iran have been demonstrating on the streets of Tehran for a second successive day to protest against the rapidly falling value of the Iranian currency, the rial. Some have shut their shops, saying exchange rates mean they can't trade. Taiwan has warned that there'll be significant disruption to air travel on Tuesday because of major Chinese military drills involving live fire. The Transport Ministry said about 100,000 passengers on international flights would be affected. A man suspected of fatally stabbing 9 people in Suriname on Saturday night has been found dead in his prison cell. 4 of the victims were his children. Police said the 43-year-old, who they believed had mental health problems, had taken his own life. Thailand has accused its neighbour Cambodia of violating a newly signed ceasefire agreement by flying more than 250 drones over its territory. The Thai military said the move was a provocation. And the British former world heavyweight boxing champion Anthony Joshua has been involved in a car crash in Nigeria, in which 2 people died. Mr. Joshua, who was a passenger, was left with minor injuries after the accident on the Lagos to Ibadan expressway in the southeast of the country. An investigation into the cause of the crash is said to be underway. The boxer was visiting his family in Nigeria. BBC News.
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5: All right. Well, it is 54 degrees here in beautiful St. Cloud. There is a hazardous weather outlook for portions of central and southern Minnesota and west central Wisconsin of very, very dry, warm, windy conditions leading to elevated fire weather conditions this afternoon and evening. So please be careful out there. Our weather today is mostly sunny with a high near 66. And tonight, we should see a chance of showers and thunderstorms before 3 a.m., and then a slight chance of showers between 3 and 4. An expected low of around 49 degrees. Tuesday, we should have mostly sunny with a high near 70, breezy with a west-northwest wind. Tuesday night, mostly cloudy and then becoming clear towards daybreak with a low around 44. Wednesday, expect a high near 68 and a beautiful sunny day. Wednesday night, mostly clear with a low around 42. Thursday, we expect a 30% chance of showers and thunderstorms after 1 p.m., which will continue through the night. High near 75 for Thursday and that low around 52. On Friday, we'll have a 20% chance of showers before 1. Sunny otherwise with a high near 80. Friday night, mostly clear with a low around 50. Rolling into Saturday, sunny with a high near 77, but then that 30% chance of showers and thunderstorms in the evening. Following into Sunday, those showers continue, very likely and possibly a thunderstorm.
6: Welcome to Weather Decoded, where we break down the big picture behind the forecast. My name is Alan Susero, and today we'll be taking a look at the historic Rochester, Minnesota F5 tornado. On August 21st, 1883, a devastating tornado-producing supercell ripped across southeastern Minnesota. The supercell produced two significant tornadoes, one of which was later rated an F5 on the outdated Fujita scale. Preceding the supercell, another tornado rated an F3 touched down near Pleasant Grove, killing two people. At around 6:30 p.m., the Rochester tornado touched down in Dodge County, killing five more people. The tornado entered the city of Rochester just after 7 p.m. In just 5 minutes, the F5 tornado devastated the city, destroying 135 homes and damaging 200. The roar of the tornado reportedly warned residents ahead of time, and winds were so strong that, in the aftermath, straw was found lodged in trees. In total, the tornado killed 37 people and injured 200 others. The final tornado, rated an F3, touched down at around 9:30 p.m. in Winona County. Most of Minnesota's hospitals at the time were located in the Twin Cities, so Rochester didn't have a hospital to treat the injured in the aftermath of the tornadoes. A dance hall in Rochester, Rommel Hall, became a makeshift hospital. Local doctors volunteered to help the injured, including Drs. William Mayo and his two sons, William and Charles. Mother Mary Alfred Mose of the Sisters of St. Francis also aided in taking care of patients. And later, the Sisters of St. Francis banded together with the Mayos to create St. Mary's Hospital and, eventually, the Mayo Clinic. This has been Weather Decoded, the 1883 Rochester Tornado. My name is Alan. I hope you learned something new. See you next week.

All right, are we ready for our local sports? St. Cloud State softball falls in the NSIC championship. The St. Cloud State softball team was defeated by the Augustana Vikings in the championship game on Sunday. It was the Huskies' first ever appearance in the NSIC championship game. SCSU's Morgan Honeycutt and Augustana's Taya Speltz each hit home runs in the game. Speltz was also stellar on the mound for the Vikings, striking out 9 Husky batters. St. Cloud State will take on Southern Arkansas on Thursday in the first round of the NCAA tournament. 3 St. Cloud State softball players have been selected to the 2026 NSIC All-Tournament team. Pitcher Macy Clark, outfielder Bree Beck, and utility Kaylee Collins each received the selections. Clark was outstanding on the mound in the tournament. She finished with 11 strikeouts, 11 hits allowed, and only 2 walks in her 15 innings pitched. Beck earned 3 RBIs, 2 doubles, and 3 hits, while Collins batted in 3 runs and hit 2 doubles as well. Moving on to state sports, the Minnesota Timberwolves evened up the Western Conference semifinals with a 114-109 win over the San Antonio Spurs in Game 4 from the Target Center. The Wolves outscored San Antonio 34-25 in the fourth quarter to earn the victory. Anthony Edwards led the way with 36 points. The best-of-7 series is tied at 2 games apiece. Game 5 is in San Antonio tomorrow. The Minnesota Wild picked up their first win of the Western Conference semifinals with a 5-1 victory over the Colorado Avalanche at Grand Casino Arena on Saturday. The Wild scored the first 3 goals of the game and led the rest of the way. Minnesota trails Colorado 2-1 in the best-of-7 set. Game 4 is in St. Paul tonight. The Minnesota Twins won their rubber match against the Cleveland Guardians 5-4 from Progressive Field. The Twins rallied for 4 runs in the top of the 5th to take the lead for good. Kendry Rojas earned his first win in the relief while Gomez picked up the save. Minnesota remains in last place in the AL Central at 18-23. The Twins host Miami tomorrow. The Washington Wizards are set to pick first in the NBA draft. Washington won the draft lottery on Sunday, the first team with the worst record to win the lottery since the odds changed in 2019. Washington was followed by the Utah Jazz, the Memphis Grizzlies, and the Chicago Bulls in the top 4. The first round of the NBA draft is set for June 23rd. The Minnesota Vikings are locking down their rookie class. The team signed 8 of the 9 players from their 2026 draft class over the weekend. Defensive linemen Caleb Banks and Dominique Orange were among those to sign their deals, while linebacker Jake Golday is the only member of the class that remains unsigned. The Minnesota United picked up a point during a 2-2 draw against Austin FC from Allianz Field. Anthony Markinic and Joaquin Pereira both scored in the tie. The Loons are tied for 3rd place in the Western Conference with 21 points. They host the Colorado Rapids on Wednesday night. The Minnesota Lynx came up short during a 91-90 loss to the Atlanta Dream in their season opener from the Target Center on Saturday. MC Hoff missed the layup at the buzzer. Olivia Miles poured in 21 points in her WNBA debut, while Kayla McBride finished with 20. The 0-1 Lynx visit the Mercury tomorrow night.

0: All right. So up next for us is This Day in Sports, followed by the Up North Report.
1: On this day in sports in 1977, media mogul Ted Turner manages the Atlanta baseball club that he owns. Atlanta at this point in the season had just lost 16 straight games and had fallen to 8-22. Ted Turner told Atlanta's manager Dave Bristol to take 10 days off. Turner decided to step in. Reminiscing about the day, Phil Niekro, a Hall of Fame pitcher who was in Atlanta's staff, talked about an interaction he had with Ted during batting practice. He said to Turner, "Ted, what spot you got me hitting in today?" And Ted responded, "I don't know. You want to lead off? You want to hit second or third? We just lost 16 in a row. You've been here long enough. Hit wherever you want to." Niekro would bat ninth in the game. While it was a fun spectacle to have the team owner manage the baseball club, Major League Baseball did not want this to continue. There's a rule that anyone who owns stock in a team could not manage it, and Turner was barred from getting back into the dugout the following game. Turner, being ever defiant, responded by saying, "They must have put that rule in yesterday." Rest in peace to Ted Turner, who passed away at the age of 87 on May 6th of 2026. On This Day in Sports is brought to you by the KVSC Sports Department.
2: For KAXE News, I'm Chelsea Perkins with the Up North Report. A 16-year-old boy is in police custody after allegedly shooting three adult Bemidji on Thursday afternoon. Larissa Donovan has the story.
3: Bemidji police responded to the Itasca Loop neighborhood around 4:40 and located three adults with gunshot wounds. All three were transported to the Sanford Health Bemidji Hospital with critical injuries. Bemidji Youth Baseball canceled practice Thursday while a, quote, active situation was ongoing near the ball fields, and police locked down the hospital as a precaution as they searched for the minor suspect. Police learned the identity of the 16-year-old, who turned himself in about 2 hours later without incident. An initial Bemidji PD release incorrectly reported a child was among the injured. The release also named the juvenile suspect, with an updated release asking media outlets not to name the minor. Chief Mike Maston did not return a request for an interview on Friday afternoon. Carl White is an uncle of the boy accused in the shooting. White says his relatives injured in the shooting are in stable condition. He says the family didn't know there was a gun in their home and they don't know how the boy acquired it. White says his nephew is facing felony assault and weapons charges after a Friday juvenile court hearing.
4: He's a juvenile who's 16 years old, and his name was named on the Bemidji Police Department's social media page. You know, even if he was to be tried as an adult, that doesn't mean that he's being tried as an adult yet.
3: He says his nephew has been struggling with mental health challenges, and the shooting followed a heated argument between the boy and his parents, with his adult sister also getting struck.
4: You know, no matter what's going on with our family, we're still in support of him and we still love him.
2: Larissa Donovan, KAXE News. The man who was fatally shot by police in Virginia last week has been identified as 31-year-old Ethan Roy Bashy of Chisholm. The Minnesota Bureau of Criminal Apprehension also identified the officer as Lieutenant Henry Trunk. Trunk has been placed on critical incident leave. The BCA's preliminary investigation showed police responded the morning of May 1st to a report of a man wearing a ski mask while walking on the sidewalk, holding and waving what, quote, appeared to be a handgun. The BCA reports Trunk shouted commands for Bashy to put his hands in the air. Bashy then allegedly walked toward Trunk and appeared to raise the item in his hands when he was shot. BCA crime scene personnel recovered a torch lighter, quote, consistent with the appearance of a firearm, according to the news release. The BCA will present its investigation findings without a charges recommendation to the St. Louis County Attorney's Office for review. Walker's new conservation officer is preparing for his first fishing opener. Megan Buffington talked with him ahead of the busy weekend.
5: Jack Lean started his role in December after graduating from the CO Academy in August. Lean says he's been exploring the area lakes ahead of opener, both to familiarize himself with them and
6: study what it's like and where the fishermen are going to be able to get their boat where they might find success.
5: He says the fishing has been a little slow with water temps still in the 40s. That's delaying the shallow bite for panfish.
6: But if we have any change of weather, like it goes warm real quick, my prediction is that should change pretty quick.
5: The same goes for walleye. Lean recommends fishing shorelines and shallow structure and using slow presentation bait rigs. Not only does the cold water slow the bite, it's also dangerous. Lean says COs might be a little more strict about safety rules because of that. He says check for your life jackets, a whistle or horn, and other required equipment. Lean also recommends making sure your boat is running smoothly, since you probably haven't started it up since the fall. Additionally, anglers should be careful when putting their boats in, especially in Cass and Itasca counties. Drought conditions have left water levels unusually low on some lakes. Lean says he feels blessed to have gotten such a great station so early in his career. He and his toddler were getting ice cream in downtown Walker on Friday, and he says with the number of boats that pulled through town, it's going to be a hornet's nest.
6: The accesses are going to be trailer parades, and those are the hardcore fishermen.
5: Lean also reminds folks to follow all aquatic invasive species prevention rules, and don't be scared to contact your CO if you see anything suspicious. Megan Buffington, KAXE News.
2: That's it for the Up North Report from the KAXE News Desk. I'm Chelsea Perkins, telling the stories of northern Minnesota through local news.
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0: All right, coming up on today's History Mystery, the history of the Kiel Visual Arts Center and PAC, Part 1. In this History Mystery episode, KVSC News Director Shayla Lonick talks with SCSU archivist Tom Stamen about the history of the Kiel Visual Arts Center and the Performing Arts Center. Both of those buildings are now closed to students. The Performing Arts Center closed last school year in December 2024, and the Kiel Visual Arts Center closed on May 8th after the conclusion of the spring semester. Classes from Kiel will be moving between Headley and Stewart Halls in the upcoming fall semester, and the Performing Arts Center is set to be the first of multiple buildings on campus to eventually be demolished in favor of creating more green space on campus. This has been Cindy reading to you and talking to you with the news. Stay tuned for our feature.
9: Welcome to History Mystery, where we uncover the history of St. Cloud and the surrounding areas. I'm KVSC News Director Shayla Lonick, and today we're uncovering the history of the Kiel Visual Arts Center, which closed down after the conclusion of spring classes on May 8th. The building has been part of SCSU since it originally was built as a library in 1952. However, as more students came to campus, more space was needed, so the library was moved to Centennial Hall in 1971, and in 1974, the Kiel Library became the Kiel Visual Arts Center and became the center for SCSU's art department. In this History Mystery episode, I talk with St. Cloud State University archivist Tom Stamen about the history of the Kiel Visual Arts Center and how art has grown and changed over time here at SCSU. We also talk about the history of the Performing Arts Center here on campus, which closed down in December 2024.
10: Hi, my name is Tom Stamen, and I am the St. Cloud State University Archivist.
9: Today, we're talking about the Kiel Visual Arts Center, which will be closing down coming this summer and going into next year. There will be no more classes taught there. I was wondering, do you kind of know the general reason as to why they're kind of shutting it down?
10: Not really. I think this is just speaking as me. The building is over 70 years old. You know, I'm not sure what the maintenance, what the structure's like. I don't know any of that. I always presume that with the population of students, not as many students here as there were before, in consolidating space into other existing spaces,

0: Wow, that is a big climb.
1: So it's a big climb. So it's almost 100%. I almost had doubled the enrollment. So again, the curriculum was still geared towards teachers, but that was starting to change. Really, again, after World War II was really a watershed moment of this campus. It was strictly teachers, but then students who were coming back or coming here for the first time were veterans. The GI Bill was giving them an opportunity to go to college. The curriculum was slowly expanding, you know, a bit beyond teacher education. And again, the campus enrollment doubling necessitated changes, including this building that we're sitting in, Stuart Hall. The old main building, which, you know, was built, Stuart Hall was literally built around the old main building. And we had this modern structure that housed almost all functions of this university, of the Teachers College. And one of the things that they needed was a new campus library. So I did bring this publication here with, I know, clearly your readers are not going to be able to see that, but that was done in 1948, and it was an important publication of why this campus needed a modern library. And the library at the time, and the library had been held in a number of places, but as that brochure was, it was advocating a new library. It was in a building called, which is now called the Old Model School, which stood just south of Stuart Hall and just north of Riverview. That was built as an elementary school, opened in 1906. 1913, Riverview opened. The elementary school moved into Riverview, where it remained until 1958. But then you had this building that they needed to, I don't want to say do something with, but they decided to put the campus library there. But if you look at some of those images, Shay, there's some frightening images of what was happening. Now, you can see the stairwell there propped up by these 2x4s, but the image underneath that, look at that. You can see the floors were saying the building was not built to house a library. It was built to house an elementary school. So yeah, as you're putting bookshelves with books on them that weigh a lot, the building was literally falling apart. So as St. Cloud State was becoming a modern campus, a modern university, whatever you want to call it, they were first accredited in the 1940s, and they said that the building, that the university had a great library collection, received a high rating, but called the building as totally inadequate and a fire trap, adding that it was old, unattractive, and unsatisfactory for a modern educational program. So that effort in the late 40s to lobby the Minnesota State Legislature to build a modern campus library, and the idea for Keel was born. It was a library. It was built as a library. So I tell that to people like, really? You know, it hasn't been a library for over 50 years.
0: Yeah.
1: but it was built as a modern library. So in 1949, the state legislature appropriated $500,000 to build a modern library. And then in 1951, they added more, another $275,000 to build the library. And you have to remember that the campus was just literally along the river. So faculty had a say in where the building was going to go, and they chose the spot that it was in right now. There were other ideas of, oh, we could add a wing to Stuart Hall. They didn't do that. Or they could build it across from Riverview, but they decided to build it right along the river with those fantastic views of campus, for sure.
0: It is just such a beautiful site, and it makes sense that they wanted to build a library there. And a common theme that I'm noticing across SCSU's history is our library has shifted and moved a lot over our history. You know, right now we have the Miller Center, and, you know, it was in Keel for a while. You know,
1: Centennial Hall.
0: Yeah, Centennial Hall. Yeah, a library was in Centennial Hall for a little bit as well. So there's definitely a growing need for a library. How long was it a library for before it switched over to become the Keel Visual Arts Center that we all know and love that it was today?
1: It moved in 1971. So Centennial Hall was built. Can you guess why it was named Centennial Hall, Shay? It was named after the 100th anniversary of the founding of the university. So,
0: that makes sense.
1: So it was, I think it was 1968. So 1968-69 was the year of the centennial, and that was sort of one of the main events, was that they were going to build this new library. So, but that was, I think that was October 68, but it took almost 2.5 years for the build, for, well, there are other things that were going on, and Centennial Hall opened in 1971. as the new library. But there was a reason why, and could you guess what that reason might be, Shay?
0: I don't know, probably too many books, maybe?
1: Student

0: population.
1: Oh, well, yeah, the that
0: student,
1: makes sense.
0: The student population, again, you know, the school was growing. And in the 1960s, it was the baby boomers that were coming to campus. So you had in 1952 or 1950, the 3,100 students, they need the campus needed, wanted a campus library to serve these students. So let's talk. Can we talk about Keele for just a second? I got some vital statistics before we go back.
1: Yeah.
0: Keele Library is 215 feet long, 92 feet in a style described as contemporary, and three stories tall. The building totaled 55,000 square feet, sat 500 readers, and had a capacity for 135,000 books. The building was constructed with reinforced concrete columns that supported reinforced concrete floors and roof slabs to accommodate it as a library. And the exterior was a variegated red brick, Rockville pearl gray granite base, polished granite facing at the main entrance, and cut stone trim of Indiana limestone. So the building was certainly built as a library with reinforced columns and floors. But the key here is it sat 500 readers. So by 1970, there were 10,000 students on campus.
2: Wow.
0: Now, I don't know how many lived on campus. I'm sure there was a couple thousand. I mean, considering the North Dormitory Complex, Shoemaker, there were a lot of students that were here. So there was a need for a new library. So can you imagine in 20 years, the size of this university tripled in enrollment. And there needed to be a new library. So Keele was not big enough any longer. So so there were some changes. So in 1971, Centennial Hall opened. They actually opened the building during the semester. Not the semester, it was the quarter. And boy, the students were not happy.
1: Oh, really?
0: I think there were some personalities involved that they wanted to get the building open. They still continued opening slowly in the summer of 1971, but they opened in the course. So they were moving books from Keele to Centennial, and we have images of that move. But reading the Chronicle at that time, the students were like, why would you move it? And, you know, it's getting close to finals too, so
1: why
0: would you do that? I don't know, but they did. So the history of so it moved to Centennial. So what do you do with Keele? Now, I describe this sort of as I visited the art department chair, Peter Happel Christian, last week about, so as they're moving out of the building and was asking me questions about some of the materials that they have there and what they're going to do. And I'm going to be working with Peter in the art department for their farewell. They're going to be doing as I understand it, so hopefully I don't get the details wrong. They do a spring art show for the students, and they're going to have a celebration of the building as part of that final student exhibition. And how I described it to Peter, and he had an idea of this too, of Keele was intended. There was another use for it. We'll talk about that in a moment, but we'll talk about art for a second. That art was sort of, those functions were scattered at Headley Hall, in Eastman, Stewart. There was something going on in Keele. So the idea was to bring those functions together into one single place.
2: Mm-hmm.
0: And that was the art department. So everything was going to be in there. And really, thinking about that decision of it being the home of the art department, here's a library. There's lots of wide open spaces, reinforced floors, concrete columns. And then they were able to, they redesigned the interior of the building. You know, they put up walls and rooms and an auditorium and everything to be the home of the Department of Art. I described as sort of the College of Education, which, you know, continues on today and is something that goes back to 1869. They too were scattered in places all over campus. So when the School of Education building opened in 1971 as well, it brought together all those elements of education, of the training of teachers, into a single spot. And that is what happened to the Department of Art.
2: Mm.
0: But there was a 3-year gap. So Keele closed as a library in 1971, and then in the fall of 1974 became the Keele Visual Arts Center, the home of the Department of Art. But there were some other plans regarding Keele at that time that we can talk about.
1: Yeah,
0: Shay, so.
1: I want to. I mean, what was it used for in that 3-year gap?
0: Well, it was used for a time. I know art was there. There might have been other functions going on there, but the idea was to repurpose the building, and the state and the campus had some different ideas of what could be done. So in 1969, the Minnesota State Legislature appropriated $500,000 to, quote, convert Keele Library and Whitney House to administrative and central service facilities. So 1960, in the 1960s, the campus was moving westward. So
1: yeah.
0: This was a neighborhood with hundreds of homes. The state used eminent domain to purchase these homes to enable the campus to continue growing, and it continued going west. It was soon realized that Keele was too far from the west edge of campus, which was at 3rd Avenue South, to be the campus front door. It was intended to be the front door of campus. Now, Whitney House housed administrative functions like the office of president was in Whitney House, and there were some other administrative functions. I think there were some academic functions as well. It also lacked enough parking, so in 1971, the state legislature appropriated $380,000 to convert Keele into a visual arts center for the Department of Art. $26,000 had been used for plans to turn Keele into an administration building, and another $90,000 as a visual arts center, leaving $380,000 to renovate it. In 1973, the state appropriated $2.2 million for a new administrative building, which became administrative services. So that's why administrative services is located where it is, sort of on the west edge of campus, to be that front door. The $380,000 was not enough to renovate Keele, which was estimated at $1.2 million. Another appropriation from 1973 of almost $400,000 was made, and then funds were found elsewhere to make up that difference, including funds that were remaining from the School of Education building. So they cobbled together funds to turn it into the Visual Arts Center.
1: Wow.
0: And they renovated it starting in 1972. No, I'm sorry. Dunlar Construction was the low bidder, and work began in October of 1973. And then again, as I said, in the fall of 74, it reopened as the home for the Department of Art.
1: Wow.
0: So there was a lot going on.
1: Yeah.
0: And deciding how they were going to reuse the buildings that were there, including Whitney House, to serve other purposes for this university. And being in the home of the Department of Art.
1: I mean, it'll definitely be interesting to see how professors, staff, and students all adjust to the change in the different buildings, especially when, like, it has been an art building since, you said, 74, you know, so that's 50?
0: 50. It's 50, called,
1: yeah,
0: 50 years.
1: Yeah. You know, 50 years of being an art building, 50 years of, you know, building that history and building that community in there.
0: Mm-hmm. Have you ever noticed the piece of art that's on the front entrance of Keele?
1: Maybe. There's so many art pieces on campus that
0: there is.
1: I honestly, it could be any one of that I'm thinking.
0: So go look at it. So go, if you have time sometime, just go look, go to the front entrance, and you know the doors are on the right, sort of got this polished stone on the left, and there's a piece of art, and I don't have it. I was reading off of my notes, and I don't remember Roger Swintilla. There was a piece that he had donated as an art student in the 60s, and they called it Lost, and I think it went up in the 80s, in the mid 80s, but if you look sort of, so they have it, you know, attached to the wall, you sort of look behind it, and you can see the outlines of letters, which then says Library. I believe they put that there sort of, you know, to sort of block that. You can see the outline of the letters library behind the piece of art. So there is some there. That is one of the, I always joke that that's one of the things that you can, hidden things that you can say, oh, it says library.
1: Yeah, little clues.
0: It was the campus library, so.
1: I'm curious, is there any kind of big pieces that are currently on campus or in a variety of different places that came out of the Keele Visual Arts Center, if you know?
0: I don't, to be honest with you. I know that Zach had talked to you about the art tour.
1: Yeah.
0: I was part of that. There's a lot of outdoor art on campus, but something specifically from Keele? That's a really good question. I do know that Atwood, well, some of that art's been taken down in Atwood, and I don't know if some of that work that the students had produced at these art shows, I know that the College of Liberal Arts and Fine Arts that was before it, I know that they would purchase pieces from the art show. I'm not sure what they would, if it was added to the campus art collection, or not. They were, and those pieces could be scattered on campus and in office spaces, in other buildings that have art. I know the Performing Arts had a lot of art there, so I believe that art was taken out. But you know, the outdoor art, that's a good question, Shay. I'm not really sure. I'm sure there is.
1: Yeah, you know, it's just like we've said, it's such a rich historical building, and it served this campus for its needs for, you know, that 50 years that it's, you know, been here.
0: Have you ever noticed how the buildings don't face the river at all?
1: Yeah.
0: Now Eastman, they've sort of changed that look, but it was always facing west. And to me, it's always, but considering the time that Keele and the size of the campus was, where else would you put a library
1: in?
0: And you wouldn't turn your back towards the river, and you know, if they do knock the building down, you'll certainly have some magnificent views of the river. I mean, certainly here down in KV, you've got some really nice views of the river.
1: It is such a beautiful building, and you know, I've walked by it plenty of times, and you know, and like you said, you know, we're sad to see it go. We're understanding to see why it's going. SCSU students are pretty resilient to change, and there's a lot of ongoing change, especially right now. You know, they're closing. You know, between the Performing Arts Center closing in the middle of the year last year, we're losing Keele now. You know, plenty of campus buildings are being repurposed or just closed down to, you know, for a plan of demolition for kind of a major remodel of the campus, you know, as we have drastically changed over the years.
0: We have, and change is constant, and you know, I know that the administrators have the best intentions, and they want to do what's best for campus, and it's hard to see these buildings close and be demolished, and you know, that is just, I guess one could say that's progress, and we gotta continue that progress.
1: You are listening to History Mystery and my conversation with Tom Stamen about the history of the Keele Visual Arts Center. Now we're going to jump right into the history of the Performing Arts Center, which closed to students in December 2024.
0: Did you want to talk about the Performing Arts Center?
1: Yeah, I mean, it's another building that was definitely part of the art department and art environment that we have here on campus. So, you know, that, like I said, that building closed down middle of the school year last year. It closed down during winter break for students. So I'm just curious, kind of the history of that build, you know, how that came to be and how that was changed and used over the years.
0: Yeah, it all goes back to the baby boomers coming to campus.
1: Yeah.
0: And going beyond teacher education again. So, you know, everything still was sort of based on teacher education. And again, as the 60s were rolling, the curriculum was changing, adapting, expanding past teacher education. The facilities were growing immensely. As I said, in 1970, there were 10,000 students here. So campus enrollment had tripled in less than 20 years. It would continue to grow through the 70s and the 80s and onwards. And interests of students were changing. And
1: yeah,
0: there was always, it was part of the speech communication department, which is communication studies. There was always a group. It was, theater was part of speech communication, and there were other pieces as well that I can't remember that kind of came from, and they did in 70 or 71 that they did have a department of theater, that there was a department of theater that was established. So performances were going on before that, and Performing Arts Center opened in 1968, so there was a need for that. And of course there was music that was there as well. You know, now we know that music is in Stewart, and it's not far from where we're sitting right now. Classrooms, but there was wanting to having somewhere where you could fulfill the burgeoning music and theater programs that were happening on campus and having their own building. And it was funny, as I was reviewing the research that I've done, in 1963, the Minnesota State Legislature appropriated $1.7 million to construct what they call the Fine Arts Building, and the building didn't open for another 5 years. So I'm not I can only imagine, well, I know what was going on campus at that time, that this place was a construction zone, and you know, why it was waited, you know, 5 years, I'm not really sure why. You know, I have some suspicions. As I said, there was a lot going on campus that they waited to build the building. So in 1966, as I'm looking at my notes, there's so much history that goes on this campus. So according to a press release of September 29, 1966, which was when the construction was soon to start, it was a 76,000 square foot building that featured a 500 seat main theater with a turntable stage to permit surgery to be changed on on one side while the performance was going on. There was a box office, concessions area, check room, orchestra pit, scene shop, dressing rooms, wardrobe rooms, makeup, modern light and sound systems, and a studio theater with 200 portable seats. There was also a debate room, recording and listening room, choral and band rehearsal rooms, and a 200-seat recital lecture hall. There was large piano classrooms, 20 piano practice rooms, faculty offices, and a radio television studio with control and equipment room and a radio room.
1: Wow.
0: So this, I mean, if you've been in Performing Arts Center, the building is massive.
1: I'm sure, yeah.
0: and hearing all of this, it's massive. It was a massive space, but you needed a lot of room if you're going to have a burgeoning music and theater programs, and it was a perfect place in my mind for that. So, and there were a lot of students who were either music majors or theater majors who are participated in music and theater. So we know that the music department may not have a lot of majors, but there are a lot of students who are participating in musical performances and whatever else, and singing groups and all of that. So having that building, I think, is instrumental in what this campus became. People may argue there may not be a lot of culture in St. Cloud. This certainly added to it with, you know, they had run in 5 shows, theater shows, many musical performances that were held there. I mean, clearly some of that was here in Ritchie Auditorium as well, but it was certainly, to me, a mainstay of culture for the city. And I understand what they're doing and why. Closing theater, which it's now closed, and then the music department being closed. It is sometimes, it's hard to swallow, and it is sad, really, to see it go.
1: I'm curious kind of what has come from that building in, you know, the time that it was alive and thriving.
0: A lot of experience.
1: Yeah.
0: I mean, I was thinking, you know, of course, this, you know, the community has, I would say suffered, but, you know, just the community in general of the city of St. Cloud, but the students and the opportunity that it gave those. Now, you've heard of Richard Dean Anderson, haven't you?
1: Yeah, I think so.
0: MacGyver. He was MacGyver in the 1980s. Well, he spent a year here at St. Cloud State. We have images of him performing in the Three Penny Opera.
1: Wow.
0: Tony Papenfuss, have you ever heard of him?
1: Maybe.
0: Did you ever hear of the Newhart Show? From the 1980s, it was the Newhart Show that he was, Bob Newhart and family were running this inn in Vermont or New Hampshire.
1: Oh.
0: And there were, some of the neighbors were the three brothers named Daryl.
1: Wow, yeah.
0: And he was one of them. Images of Tony here, and I know that there were other actors that have come out of the program here. Of course, you know, the theater folks could have talked more about that, but I just always think about there's always creativity going on at campus, don't get me wrong. Everyone's very creative, but the creativity of the theater and the music programs is just phenomenal. Like, what the walls of that building could probably tell us, you know, I don't really know, but the creativity of the students as well as the faculty that were housed in that building is tremendous. So I guess that's what I think of all the culture and sounds and creativity soaked into the walls of that building. But yeah, anything specific, you know, just I know those two actors who are here. I'm sure there are others that were here that people more in the know could certainly talk about. But it was, to me, a significant step adding to the sort of the liberal arts education of campus. I do want to mention something about performing arts and the architectural style of that building. Now, my friend of mine is Bill Morgan, who is a retired faculty member. Bill's pretty elderly now. He's been retired for 25 years. He's going to be 93 years old. He was specialized in American studies, but his passion is architecture. So when I was doing the research on campus buildings, and people can see those online at the University Archives, these historical building profiles that I researched and wrote, so then I can answer questions about buildings, do all this research. Here you go. The questions have been answered, but it is really, he described the building as, I'll just read what he wrote me. This monolithic building shouts brutalism. The term brutalist refers to baton brute or raw concrete, the common material used for the brutalist style. Its concrete construction represents the Cold War era when citizens build bunkers to protect themselves from nuclear attack. It does. The building literally, it does look like a bunker.
1: It kind of does. I mean, now that I think about it, I mean, I never really thought about it before, but yeah.
0: Right. It is interesting as thinking of the 1960s and how quickly this campus grew in 12 years or 14 years, where they were putting up these buildings as fast as possible.
1: Yeah.
0: And really, of the architecture of them, I mean, that one really, the Performing Arts Center really stands out as opposed to maybe the North campus of the dormitories and all of that. It just, this one does, and I don't really know why.
1: I think it's just the shape of the building, you know? Yeah. It's, you know, the way that they built the entrances, too, especially, I didn't know that the entrance nearby Atwood in the, I think it's called the Atwood Mall, mm-hmm. that little area, that entrance, I didn't know that that wasn't the main entrance until, like, I was talking with a classmate about it one time, and we were, you know, doing something over there for a class and recording outside, and I start walking to that little, I think he called it a side entrance or a back entrance, that entrance over by Atwood, and I start walking over there, and he's like, where are you going? And I'm just like, the main entrance. He's like, that's not the main entrance. And the main entrance looks so boring compared to that side entrance or back entrance over by Atwood. And I was like, why would you not take advantage of the very interesting looking entrance that you have and make it a back entrance? You know?
0: The campus faced west.
1: Yeah.
0: The campus faced west, Shay. So that's why that main entrance is there. I mean,
1: yeah.
0: They certainly have those other entrances, but I found that entrance that faces Atwood just odd.
1: Yeah, it's an odd looking entrance. It's just such an odd and interesting shaped building that makes you kind of turn and makes you wonder, what is that? And it's something that, while it's closed and while it's scheduled for demolition, I really hope that students to come still are able to look back on and see just the interesting shape of it. Like, I hope they keep it alive and keep it, you know, where future students can look back and be like, what is that? What was that building? Where was that? You know, it is just, it's just an odd shaped building.
0: There's a lot of interesting history on this campus as you and I have talked a lot about, and others as well. Can I describe one more interesting fact, some more interesting history about the Performing Arts Center? Do you know that it had a proposed name that was never attached to?
1: No, I did not. Yes.
0: There's a number of buildings on this campus that had a name proposed for it, but for some reason, those names were tabled and were never approved. So in 1966, the Minnesota State College Board had a name afforded to it to be called the Performing Arts Center, called George F. Budd Hall. So George F. Budd was the president of this university from 1952 to 1965. So
1: wow.
0: He oversaw most of the time, President Wick came after him, of the expansion of the curriculum and the campus. And we don't know why that was tabled. He had left sort of on uncertain terms, and being uncertain, I don't think he was very happy with the state and decided to go elsewhere. So 1965 he left, and shortly after that name was proposed for the Performing Arts Center, and it was tabled. So in 1969 the building was dedicated, but then as I'm looking at my notes, November 20, 1967, the board named the structure the Performing Arts Building. It is unknown why building was dropped for center. So on January 12, 1969, at its dedication, the building was called the Performing Arts Center. So
1: wow.
0: It doesn't exactly match up to what the board had finally approved, but it has never been known, except for, I guess, some from 1967 till 1968. The building did open in April 1968, but it was originally going to be called the Performing Arts Building, but building was dropped for center. And it's functional too.
1: Yeah.
0: I mean, what is that Performing Arts Center? Oh, okay. Well, I can pretty much guess what's there. You know, not to pick on George Budd, you know, Budd Hall. What is Budd Hall? You know, you may not know. It's too bad that there wasn't a building named for George Budd, considering lots of other buildings have been named for others that have contributed greatly to this university. And I believe that George Budd should have some space named for him. Whether it was a Performing Arts Center, and that name had been floated around for Webster Hall back in the day as well, that he wasn't. That's just the opinion of the humble university archivist. So
1: yeah. Well, I always appreciate your thoughts and opinions and the facts that you share of, you know, this ever-growing campus and just the history of it. It's, like I've said, it's an amazing history of this campus. So
0: you're welcome, Shay. And I'm always happy to talk about the rich history of this university and to educate yourself and your listeners about really, yes, the great history of this university. It could be the good, the bad, and the ugly. Speaking from trivia last week.
1: It was the good, the bad, and the obscure and Wild West trivia of 2026. That was your history mystery solved on the Keele Visual Arts Center of SCSU. From the library to an artistic hub for students right along the river, the building has been a large part of campus. Now that the building is closed, art classes will be moved between Headley and Stewart Halls beginning the fall 2026 semester. Stay tuned next week for part two of this history mystery, where I talk with Peter Happel Christian, the department chair of the art SCSU, about changes that could be made as the art classes move to different areas on campus. I also talk with art students about their opinions on the move and loss of the Keele Visual Arts Center. History Mystery is brought to you by KVSC, a proud member of Amper's Diverse Radio for Minnesota's communities.
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All right, 88.1 FM KVSC. Welcome to the Alt Shift. I am your host for the next 3 hours, Oregano. Before we get on to our next tune here, I should probably tell you guys the previous tune. The previous song you heard was Underdog by Spoon. Before we get on to our next tune, I got a brief 3-day weather forecast for you. Tomorrow it's going to be mostly sunny with a high of near 70. It's going to be pretty breezy also. So looking like a really, really nice day. Maybe go for a walk, maybe go for a run, go biking. Have fun tomorrow. Wednesday is going to be sunny with a high of near 68. So another really good day Wednesday. And Thursday, we have a 30% chance of showers and thunderstorms after 1 p.m. After that, it's going to be mostly sunny with a high of near 75. So a little muggy in the morning, getting nicer as the day goes on. Coming up next here in the Alt Shift, we have Dirty Tech by Kim Gordon. 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

0: All right, 88.1 FM KVSC. That last tune you heard was Black Sight by Cheekface. Before that was Oh Lord by Foxy Shazam, one of my favorite tunes. Before that was Movies by Wayne's Blood. 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

0: All right, that last tune you heard was Spring Rain by the Go-Betweeners, by the Go-Betweens. Before that was Why Bother by Weezer, my personal favorite band. And before that was House of Dead Memories by Sugar. 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
1: Granite City Radio Theater is concluding its 14th season with special musical guest Matt Wilson on Wednesday, May 13th. Matt Wilson is primarily known for being the frontman behind the legendary Twin Cities college rock band Trip Shakespeare. He also went on to become a driving force behind the Twilight Hours and has recently performed as Matt Wilson and his orchestra. 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

All right, 88.1 FM KVSC. That last tune you heard was I Bet on Losing Dogs by a little indie artist I like to call Mitski. Before that was Cherry by Sun Little. And before that was Mixtape Liner Notes Var VII by Frog. Before we get on to our next tune, I have a little card for you guys to hear. In community interest, KVSC reminds you that the Stearns History Museum is presenting the event titled Our Region's National Parks and Trails. This event takes place Wednesday, May 13th, beginning at 9 a.m. It is part of Stearns History Museum's Breakfast Club series. Charlotte Stevens Eves and Gary Wallingo will be on hand to discuss how the National Trails and Parks Coalition helps secure the preservation of our region's national heritage. For more information, you can go to stearnshistorymuseum.org. That's another reminder from your friends here at KVSC. Coming up next, we have Jazzed Up by Bel Air. 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
1: All right, the tune you just heard was Blue Morpho by Ed O'Brien. Before that was 1251 by The Strokes. And before that was Jazzed Up by Bel Air. 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
2: 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Using a special combination of diverse music, hot talk, and captivating sports, KVSC cuts through even the most stubborn traffic to make your commutes feel like new again. 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

0: All right, that tune you heard was Rein Me In by Sam Fender. Before that was Center of the Universe by Built to Spill. And before that was Poor Boy by Belle and Sebastian. 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

0: All right. That last tune you heard was Do You Know What It Means to Miss New Orleans by Joshua Redman and Gabriela Cavessa. Before that was Chicken Leg by Delvon Lamar, Oregon Trio. And before that was Dead Crush by Alt J. You were listening to 88.1 FM KVSC.
1: Granite City Radio Theater is concluding its 14th season with special musical guest Matt Wilson on Wednesday, May 13th. Matt Wilson is primarily known for being the frontman behind the legendary Twin Cities college rock band Trip Shakespeare. He also went on to become a driving force behind the Twilight Hours and has recently performed as Matt Wilson and his orchestra. 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
4: 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From 4 to 7 p.m. on Thursday, June 4th, beer and pizza will be available while supplies last, classic 70s tunes will be blaring, and 70s classic cars will be featured. There is no cost for attending this event at the museum. If you'd like to register your 70s classic car or any car, as any car is welcome, contact Caitlin at the Stearns History Museum. Well, the Stearns History Museum is teaming up with Stearns County Parks this summer to present Hiking Through History, a free event where attendees get to hike through some of Stearns County's parks, learn about their natural wonders and ecosystems, as well as some of its history. These one-hour walks each month will be between 1 and 1.5 miles with fairly gentle terrain, but it's still encouraged to bring your walking shoes. June's Hiking Through History will be an exploration of Kramer Lake Wildwood County Park off County Road 51 in St. Joseph. It happens on Thursday, June 11th, and starts

0: at 5:30 p.m. On Saturday, June 13th, Hempker Zoo staff will be at Great River Regional Library in St. Cloud to present some of their animal friends and tell the community about them. From 2 to 3 p.m., participants will learn about each animal's natural habitat, special adaptations, and care at the zoo. This program is free to attend and limited to 50 people. While Summertime by George kicks off its 15th season at Lake Virgin Eastman Park in downtown St. Cloud in June, from 5:30 to 9 p.m. every Wednesday from June 17th through August 12th, the Rotary Club of St. Cloud is hosting free live music for the community. On kickoff day Wednesday, June 17th, the Killer V's will take the stage with opener The Locals. The Killer V's consist of Jeff, Tommy, Matt, and Bennett V, the sons, nephew, and grandson of legendary 60s pop star Bobby V. On Friday, June 19th, St. Cloud's annual Juneteenth celebration is happening at Lake George Municipal Park Complex. From noon to 7 p.m., there will be games, live music, food trucks, interactive activities, and much more presented by Higher Works Collaborative. Juneteenth, also known as Freedom Day or Emancipation Day, commemorates the day in 1865 when over 250,000 enslaved people in Texas finally learned they were free. And Climb Theater presents Once Upon a Beanstalk at the St. Cloud Public Library on Saturday, June 27th. Once Upon a Beanstalk follows Jack, a curious kid who loves adventures. When Jack finds a magic bean, he plants it in hopes of growing lots of food for his family, but much to his surprise, it grows a giant beanstalk that stretches all into the sky. This free 40-minute program starts at 10 a.m. and is suited for school-aged children. I'm Gracie J, and that's what's happening. The Arts and Culture Collage is funded through the Minnesota Arts and Cultural Heritage Fund and is produced by KVSC, a proud member of AMPR's Diverse Radio for Minnesota's communities.
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All right, coming up next, that last tune you heard here on the Alt Shift was Gasoline Girls by Tori Amos. Before that was The Pressure by Little Image. And before that was Wu-Tang by They Might Be Giants. Coming up next here on the Alt Shift, we have I Like It, It's Nice by Iguana Death Cult. 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

0: All right, 8.1 FM KVSC. That last tune you heard, It's Not Living by the 1975. Before that was Pay No Mind by Beck. And before that was I Like It, It's Nice by the Igana Death Cult. 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
4: Today we're previewing our interview from Anime Milwaukee with Jonas Scott, the voice behind Legoshi from Beastars, Adam from Dying Light 2, Adam in Wreck-It Ragnarok, and Tadawaki Kuno in the Rama 1/2 remake. And in this preview, Jonah tells us which of his two characters would have the most interesting conversation with each other.
6: There was a little sketch that we did a while back of, there's a game I voice the lead in, Dying Light 2. It is a zombie survival action parkour RPG. Like, it's really cool. It's a lot of letters, but it's fantastic. If you haven't played it, Dying Light is great. From toe to tip, I worked on that game for 6 years. Oh. I did the Scratch voices, and as a avid game player, during the Scratch voice stuff, I was like, hey, can I like actually voice the character in the game? Is that something that can happen? And they were just like, yeah, we'll think about it. So we just did an audition process and everything. But yeah, so Aiden is this like lone wolf kind of character who, you know, he's a standard first person action RPG protagonist for all intents and purposes. But I was able to like kind of mold him and make him a little bit more of me, right? And the same thing with Legoshi. And a while ago, we did a skit where Legoshi and Aiden were talking to each other, and Aiden has a crossbow that he uses as like a ranged combat weapon, and he gives the crossbow to Legoshi, and Legoshi's like, and Aiden's like, do you know how to fire that thing? And Legoshi's like, I have no idea what any of this stuff does. I don't really get it. So I feel like they would have an incredibly interesting conversation. It wouldn't be very like productive, but I feel like I would love to listen to those two people talk together. Yeah.
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0: All right, 88.1 FM KVSC. That last song you heard was Teresa's Sound World by Sonic Youth. Before that was Light Leaks Through by Tiger's Jaw. And before that was Sunset by Kate Bush. 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
5: 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Tony Dahl, are you kidding me? 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
6: 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Back towards Van Horn, takes a shot. He scores! 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

0: 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That last tune you heard was Heaven by Arlo Parks. Before that was Friend of a Friend by Cootie Catcher. 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

0: Alcohol-related traffic accidents are the number one killer of those between the ages of 15 and 24. 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
2: 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Here's what's happening in the Granite City area and beyond. Starting off with Thursday, May 14th, violinist Clegion will be performing at 7th Street Entry. Doors open at 6:30 and the show starts at 7:30. A live performance of the play Call of Cthulhu will be at the Amsterdam Bar and Hall at 8 p.m. Country artist Ty Myers will be performing at the Armory with Lainey Gardner and Alex Lambert at 7:30 p.m. Defend Our Friends, an immigrant benefit show, will be happening at the Turf Club with 10 different artists performing that night. Doors open at 7 and the show starts at 7:30. Moving into the weekend with Friday the 15th, indie folk rock band The Paper Kites will be playing at First Avenue with Donovan Woods. Doors open at 7 and the show starts at 8. Over at the Red Carpet main stage, we have Minutes to Maiden, an Iron Maiden tribute band playing with Queens of the Reich, a Queensryche tribute band. The gig starts at 9 p.m. Indie rock band Inner Wave will be playing with Twin Seas at the Fine Line. Doors open at 6 and the show starts at 7. Indie band Good Kid will be performing at the Palace Theater with Inhoa at 7 p.m. Americana band Uncle Lucius will be performing at the Turf Club with The Point. Doors open at 7 and the show starts at 8. Country artist Ingrid Andress will be at 7th Street Entry with Haley James. Doors open at 7 and the show starts at 8. Rock artist Tom Kiefer will be playing at the Medina Entertainment Center with John Corbore at 7 p.m. Going into Saturday the 16th, Dreamcore rock band Colorblind will be at the Amsterdam Bar and Hall with the bands Wind Waker and If Not For Me. Doors open at 5:30 and the show starts at 6:30. Chicago tribute band Transit Authority will be performing at Pioneer Place main stage at 7:30 p.m. A halfway to Halloween show will be happening at the Red Carpet main stage. Bands performing include Toilet Rats, Avoid Screams Back, and Count Spookula. Costumes are encouraged but not required. Show starts at 9 p.m. Alternative metal band The Scratch will be moshing out over at 7th Street Entry with Twin Cities-based band Rigby. Doors open at 7 and the show starts at 8. It's time to blow the dust off your old apple-bottom jeans and boots with the fur, because hot in here, a 2000s dance party will be happening at First Avenue at 9 p.m. Expect to dance to the 2000s music you know and love all night long. Ending the weekend with Sunday, May 17th, blues rock artist Jackie Venson will be playing at the Turf Club with Woolly Mac at 8 p.m. Rapper Babyface E will be performing at the Fine Line with La Dial at 7:30 p.m. More rap that same night with Smoke Perp, Richie West, Young Dread, and 2 for 1 all playing at the Caboose Minneapolis at 8 p.m. As always, support your local scene, and until next time, I'm CeCe Sauer. Go see a show!
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5: Ah, Frankie Sinatra. Ah, Frank Sinatra. Frankie, me boy, don't know. You have a perfect voice to sing calypso. What did they say? Ah, Frankie Sinatra. Ah, Frank Sinatra. Frankie, me boy, don't know. You have a perfect voice to sing calypso. What?

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What did they say? Ah, Frankie Sinatra. Ah, Frank Sinatra. Frankie, my boy, don't know. You have a perfect voice to sing calypso. What did they say? Frankie.

0: All right, that last tune you heard was Track and Field by Jerome 87. Before that was Summer Shandy by The Front Bottoms. And before that was One Day by Future Islands. We're kind of up towards the end of Alt Shift here. I was your host, Oregano. Coming up next is News Editions with my boy, Vince. Vince, how you doing?
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2: Here, I'm going to sneak in really quick. Hi, how's it going? We're going to take a quick listen to Decent Guy by Matt Wilson and his orchestra, and then we'll be diving into the news. So enjoy that. But yeah, we're going to hear a small amount of it. But yeah, hang tight. News is starting shortly.

0: Once again, that was A Decent Guy by Matt Wilson and his orchestra. And you were just listening to The Alt Shift. Thank you again, Oregano, for hosting that with us today, right here on Your Sound Alternative. 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I'm Vince. Today is May 11th, 2026, and it's time for KBSC's 4 p.m. News Edition program. On this Monday, I'll bring you the latest news from our local and state community, and then I'll catch you up on what's happening nationwide before we hear from the BBC for today's World News Summary. Your rundown of Husky and Minnesota sports news is coming your way, along with your full Granite City forecast. 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Now, real quick, the reason why we took a little listen to Matt Wilson and his orchestra is because we have got a Granite City Radio Theater happening pretty soon, Wednesday, May 13th at 7:30 p.m. Again, coming up in a couple of days here. Special musical guest there is Matt Wilson, who was the frontman for the legendary Twin Cities college rock band Trip Shakespeare. And then he went on to make great music with The Twilight Hours. And again, Matt Wilson and his orchestra, which is what you just heard. Tune into KVSC and hear the show or buy a ticket to be part of the live audience at Pioneer Place on 5th in St. Cloud. Tickets are available at pp5.com. And more information is available at kvsc.org. And with that, let us get into the news for the day. The Minnesota Senate is giving the green light to legislation that will create a new statewide office of inspector general designed to fight fraud. The House passed a similar version of the measure last week. The head of the new office will be responsible for conducting investigations, recommending changes to state law, instructing agencies to withhold payments for providers for credible allegations of fraud, and forming a tip line for reports of misuse of funds. The office will hire staff that can conduct criminal investigations and make arrests. Governor Tim Walz is expected to sign the legislation into law. An Auburn woman accused of using Snapchat before causing a serious bus crash near Hibbing is pleading guilty. Sophia Snickers has been charged with criminal vehicular operation. The collision happened in 2024 at the corner of Highway 5 and Town Line Road when the defendant struck the side of a school bus. The bus driver and 21 children were hurt in the collision, with several reports of concussions and broken bones. Snickers' plea deal calls for her to be placed on supervised probation and complete 200 hours of community service. A woman is hospitalized in critical condition after she was shot while driving by someone in another vehicle on Friday. The incident happened Saturday night near I-694 and University Avenue Northeast. Anoka County authorities say a woman driving an SUV was shot while behind the steering wheel. The vehicle left the road and came to a stop near the I-694 ramp. The victim was taken to a hospital in critical but stable condition. A girl who was also in the vehicle at the time of the shooting did not suffer any injuries. The shooting is under investigation by Fridley Police Department, Minnesota State Patrol, and Anoka County Sheriff's Office. The National Weather Service is expecting flooding in parts of the Boundary Waters. A flood advisory is in effect until 3:45 p.m. Monday. The U.S. Forest Service warned visitors that flood levels could be higher than the floods in spring of 2022 and June of 2024. People should expect high, fast, and incredibly cost weather, flooding campsites and trails. A meteorologist at the National Weather Service in Duluth said the flooding is due to snowmelt and rain in late April and early May. Neighbors are helping an Anoka County cat rescue shelter after a fire killed over 20 cats. Kitten Cam Rescue owner Grace Thompson said the electrical fire killed at least 23 cats, including four of her own. About 21 of the cats were rescued, and volunteers have fostered around 17. Local residents said Kitten Cam Rescue plays a vital role in controlling the area's cat population. There are an estimated 300,000 to 1 million feral cats living across the Twin Cities metro. Amazon's largest Minnesota delivery station is now open in Woodbury. The building is referred to as a, quote, last mile facility as the final stop in packages processing heads out to customers. It spans 143,000 square feet and employs more than 300 people while supporting another 300 delivery drivers. The $60 million facility is one of four delivery stations in the state. And that is everything for your local news for the day. Next up, we are going to listen to a quick PSA, and then afterwards, we're going to hear about what kind of national news is happening out there.
1: My life was going downhill fast. Everybody was on my case. 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A friend suggested I check out AA. 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Alcoholics Anonymous. It works. Look us up. Check your phone book, newspaper, or AA.org.
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0: Moving into the national news for the day. The western U.S. is in grips of a historic heat wave. Meteorologists say a stubborn heat dome is pushing temperatures 15 to 30 degrees above average in some places. The heat is being felt as far north as Medford, Oregon, and spreading across areas that include Utah and Arizona, where Phoenix is already in the triple digits today. Heat advisories are also in effect for portions of California's Central Valley. More than 60 daily record highs are in jeopardy across the 10 states this week, from California to Nebraska. There are reports of at least two minor injuries after an oil rig caught fire off the coast of Carpinteria, California. The fire happened Monday morning on platform habitat around 9 miles offshore. The U.S. Coast Guard confirms emergency crews safely evacuated 26 workers. Firefighting boats were seen blasting water onto the oil rig. Calls about a fire and a possible explosion came in at about 7 a.m. As of 11:30 a.m. local time, the fire was still not under control. Donald Trump may suspend the federal gas tax as prices at the pump keep climbing. That's what he told reporters at the White House today, adding that as soon as the war is over with Iran, he believes oil prices will, quote, drop like a rock. This comes as drivers continue to see soaring prices at the gas pump as the war in Iran stretches on. AAA reports the nation average price for a gallon of gas today is $4.52, up 7 cents from a week ago. Suspending the tax that adds about 18 cents per gallon of gas requires an act of Congress. Trump's Reflecting Pool project is facing legal opposition from the Cultural Landscape Foundation and its founder. The group is suing over the renovation project and arguing that it violates environmental as well as preservation laws. The lawsuit follows an announcement from Donald Trump last month that he would coat the Reflecting Pool in, quote, American flag blue. But according to the Cultural Landscape Foundation, the coating is, quote, altering the historic character of it without authority. Now the group is seeking an emergency intervention that immediately stops the project. California Governor Gavin Newsom and his new program to give free diapers to parents of newborns is already facing criticism from political opponents. Republican candidate for governor Steve Hilton argues the program's costs do not add up, claiming the state is overpaying for the diapers. Hilton also questioned the state's partnership with Baby to Baby, alleging ties to Newsom's wife. Newsom announced the $20 million initiative Friday, calling it the first statewide program of its kind in the nation. The Devil Wears Prada 2 is scoring a first-round win over Mortal Kombat 2 at the weekend box office. The Anne Hathaway and Meryl Streep-led sequel took in $43 million this weekend, earning just under $300 million in its 2 week at the worldwide box office. Mortal Kombat 2 came in a close second at $40 million domestically, with Michael still going strong in third place at just over $46 million. Cheap Detectives and Paramount's Billie Eilish, Hit Me Hard and Soft, The Tour, came in fourth and fifth. University of Missouri running back Ahmad Hardy is recovering after being shot at a concert in Mississippi. The school confirmed Hardy underwent surgery and is now alert and moving around. According to a statement from Missouri Athletics, Hardy is deeply loved by his teammates, coaches, and friends, family, and fans, and they will continue to stand beside him. The team has not yet provided a timeline for Hardy's return to football activities, but there is optimism that he will play again. Hardy led the SEC with over 1,600 rushing yards and 16 touchdowns last season. Six people have been found dead inside a Union Pacific cargo train in Laredo, Texas. Union Pacific said in a statement it was working closely with officials to investigate things. The ages of the victims and where the train came from originally are unknown. Laredo is located in southern Texas on the Mexican border, about 2 hours south of San Antonio. And that about does it for the national news for the day. Next up, we're going to listen to the BBC News. We are going to hear a quick PSA, and then we're going to move into talking about weather and the kind of weather that you can expect in your area over about the next week.
3: BBC News, I'm John Shea. President Trump says the ceasefire with Iran is on life support as the sides fail to agree terms to start talks on ending the war. He told reporters he was still aiming for complete victory. Iran, he said, was thinking he'd get bored or come under pressure, but he said there was no pressure. South Africa's President Cyril Ramaphosa has insisted he won't resign after a court revived impeachment proceedings against him over a corruption scandal. He said he would legally challenge a report which found preliminary evidence that he'd committed misconduct over the incident known as Farmgate. A federal communications commissioner says the Trump administration is engaged in a targeted campaign of censorship on Disney and its ABC television network. The only Democratic commissioner in the FCC claimed the committee had been weaponized. The cruise ship at the center of a hantavirus outbreak has departed the Spanish island of Tenerife for the Netherlands after the final passengers disembarked the MV Hondius. The former president of Bolivia, Evo Morales, has been held in contempt of court after he failed to appear at his trial to face charges of trafficking a minor. Prosecutors allege he had a relationship with a teenager while in office. He denies any wrongdoing. President Zelensky says Russia has no intention of ending its war and Ukraine is preparing for new attacks. Earlier, President Putin suggested the war was coming to an end. The opposition in Sierra Leone has raised concerns over the country's alleged links to international drug trafficking networks after Spanish police seized 30 tons of cocaine from a ship said to have departed from Freetown. And police in Thailand say they've arrested 9 people who were allegedly trying to sell 250 kilograms worth of smuggled African ivory. Officials say it's one of the biggest seizures in a decade. And that's the latest BBC News.
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0: All right, moving into weather for the day. It has been fairly decent weather out there, fairly clear, and the temperature has been sitting around somewhere around 50 degrees to 60 degrees over the course of the last week. However, it looks like we're going to be seeing some warmer weather coming up this week. In general, we're going to be seeing some considerable 70 degrees. So now might be the time to either, you know, go out and get some fresh air, open up some windows, or if you live in a particularly stuffy environment, maybe it's time to start clearing out the AC unit, because I think warmer weather is going to be happening sooner as opposed to later. But let's talk about what we can expect right now. At the moment, it is currently 66 degrees outside. There is a little bit of wind going on at the moment, so that is cooling things down just a tiny bit. In general, it's pretty comfy, I would say. And we can expect that we're going to see lows of 49 degrees later on during the PMs today, although we do seem to have 20% chance of some thunderstorms, so not very high, but those, you know, the chances are slightly there. Moving into tomorrow, Tuesday, we've got highs of 70 degrees and lows of 42 degrees later on during the night. So there we go. We're starting to see some 70 degree temperatures. Fairly comfortable. It's going to be mostly sunny that day, though it's going to be breezy. So again, wear something that could potentially protect you from some, you know, wind shear or something like that. That windiness is going to continue on into the PMs, but will clear up a little bit later on in the late nights. Wednesday, we have got highs of 70 degrees, lows of 42. So basically a repeat of the previous day. It's going to be sunny, however, like very clear, and then mostly clear during the PMs. On Thursday, we have got highs of 75 degrees and lows of 53. And it's going to be mostly sunny during the earlier portion of the day, but then around 30% chances of seeing some showers and some breeze later on in the PMs on Thursday. It's going to be around 40% a chance of showers and breeze during the late night hours. And then finally on Friday, I believe finally, hold on a second, I need to adjust some things on my browser here. Apologies. Yes, Friday. On Friday, we've got highs of 80 degrees. So that's the day when you break out the AC, hopefully. If you've got AC, I really hope you do. Slight chance of showers, about 20% chances of those. And then 51 degrees later on in the late PM hours, it's going to be mostly clear, however. So yeah, we're starting to creep up on some potential summer weather. I don't know. I'm not used to summer weather yet. I want it to continue being spring. Oh, well, time moves on. Anyways, speaking of weather, we're going to move into Weather Decoded, and we are going to talk about some other things weather-related, perhaps a deep dive into some weather phenomenon that you can expect.
9: Welcome to Weather Decoded. We break down the big picture behind the forecast. My name is Alan Susero, and today we'll be taking a look at the historic Rochester, Minnesota F5 tornado. On August 21st, 1883, a devastating tornado-producing supercell ripped across southeastern Minnesota. The supercell produced two significant tornadoes, one of which was later rated an F5 on the outdated Fujita scale. Preceding the supercell, another tornado rated an F3 touched down near Pleasant Grove, killing two people. At around 6:30 p.m., the Rochester tornado touched down in Dodge County, killing five more people. The tornado entered the city of Rochester just after 7 p.m., In just 5 minutes, the F5 tornado devastated the city, destroying 135 homes and damaging 200. The roar of the tornado reportedly warned residents ahead of time, and winds were so strong that, in the aftermath, straw was found lodged in trees. In total, the tornado killed 37 people and injured 200 others. The final tornado, rated an F3, touched down at around 9:30 p.m. in Winona County. Most of Minnesota's hospitals at the time were located in the Twin Cities, so Rochester didn't have a hospital to treat the injured in the aftermath of the tornadoes. A dance hall in Rochester, Rommel Hall, became a makeshift hospital. Local doctors volunteered to help the injured, including Drs. William Mayo and his two sons, William and Charles. Mother Mary Alfred Mose of the Sisters of St. Francis also aided in taking care of patients. And later, the Sisters of St. Francis banded together with the Mayos to create St. Mary's Hospital and, eventually, the Mayo Clinic. This has been Weather Decoded, the 1883 Rochester Tornado. My name is Alan. I hope you learned something new. See you next week.

Moving into sports for the day. The Minnesota Timberwolves evened up the Western Conference semifinals with a 114-109 win over the San Antonio Spurs in Game 4 from the Target Center. The Wolves outscored San Antonio 34-25 in the fourth quarter to earn the victory. Anthony Edwards led the way with 36 points. The best of seven series is tied at 2 games apiece. Game 5 is in San Antonio tomorrow. The Minnesota Wild picked up their first win of the Western Conference semifinals with a 5-1 victory over the Colorado Avalanche at Grand Casino Arena Saturday. The Wild scored the first 3 goals of the game and led the rest of the way. Kirill Kaprizov, Quinn Hughes, Ryan Hartman, Brock Faber, and Matt Boldy all lit up the lamp in the victory. Minnesota trails Colorado 2-1 in the best-of-7 set. Game 4 is in St. Paul tonight. The Minnesota Twins won their rubber match against the Cleveland Guardians 5-4 from Progressive Field. The Twins rallied for 4 runs in the top of the 5th to take the lead for good. Kendry Rojas earned his first win in relief, while Yoendriz Gomez picked up the save. Minnesota remains in last place in the AL Central at 18-23. The Twins host Miami tomorrow. The Minnesota Vikings are locked down. The Minnesota are locking down their rookie class. The team signed 8 of the 9 players from their 2026 draft class over the weekend. Defensive linemen Caleb Banks and Dominique Orange were among those to sign their deals, while linebacker Jake Golday is the only member of the class that remains unsigned. The Minnesota United picked up a point during a 2-2 draw against Austin FC from Allianz Field. Anthony Markinich and Joaquin Perea both scored in the tie. The Loons are tied for third place in the Western Conference with 21 points. They host the Colorado Rapids on Wednesday night. The Minnesota Lynx came up short during a 91-90 loss to the Atlanta Dream in their season opener from the Target Center on Saturday. Amise Hoff missed a layup at the buzzer. Olivia Miles poured in 21 points in her WNBA debut, while Kayla McBride finished with 20. The 0-1 Lynx visit the Mercury tomorrow night. The St. Paul Saints wrapped up their series against the Las Vegas Aviators with a 4-2 win from Sin City. David Banuelos homered in the victory, while Kalen Culpepper drove in 3 runs. The 20-18 Saints return home to start a series against the Colombian Clippers tomorrow night. And that is everything for the sports today. And also, this has been your 4 p.m. news. I was your host, Vince. Coming up next is This Day in Sports, an Up North report here on KVSC 88.1 FM, your sound alternative.

0: On this day in sports in 1977, media mogul Ted Turner manages the Atlanta Baseball Club that he owns. Atlanta at this point in the season had just lost 16 straight games and had fallen to 8-22. Ted Turner told Atlanta's manager Dave Bristol to take 10 days off. Turner decided to step in. Reminiscing about the day, Phil Niekro, a Hall of Fame pitcher who was in Atlanta's staff, talked about an interaction he had with Ted during batting practice. He said to Turner, "Ted, what spot you got me hitting in today?" And Ted responded, "I don't know. You want to lead off? You want to hit second or third? We just lost 16 in a row. You've been here long enough. Hit wherever you want to." Niekro would bat ninth in the game. While it was a fun spectacle to have the team owner manage the baseball club, Major League Baseball did not want this to continue. There's a rule that anyone who owns stock in a team could not manage it, and Turner was barred from getting back into the dugout the following game. Turner, being ever defiant, responded by saying, "They must have put that rule in yesterday." Rest in peace to Ted Turner, who passed away at the age of 87 on May 6th of 2026. On This Day in Sports is brought to you by the KVSC Sports Department.
1: For KAXC News, I'm Larissa Donovan with the Up North Report. The Itasca County Sheriff's Office on Friday identified the deputy who was injured in a shooting incident on May 4th. Megan Buffington has more.
2: A news release from the office says Deputy Michael Cowan's gun fired while in his holster, striking him in the thigh. Cowan was executing an arrest warrant at a home in Max at the time. According to the sheriff's office, 18-year-old Elias Harper resisted arrest and the gun fired during the ensuing struggle. Cowan was airlifted to Duluth and returned home Tuesday. The Minnesota Bureau of Criminal Apprehension was brought in to investigate, but the sheriff's office says the BCA investigation found that Cowan did not discharge his weapon. The incident is now being called a, quote, conflict case. The release says the investigation is ongoing. Cowan has been with the office since 2017. Deputies were wearing body-worn cameras during the incident, and the footage has been shared with the BCA for review. Harper was in court Wednesday for a violation hearing. He has not yet been charged separately in this incident. Megan Buffington, KAXE News.
1: The Minnesota House passed bipartisan legislation creating an independent Office of Inspector General Thursday. The new role would be appointed by the governor to oversee the state's public dollars and investigate allegations of fraud. The Minnesota Reformer reports the office would also expand information sharing between agencies, implement best anti-fraud practices, and submit regular reports to the legislature. A bipartisan group of legislators will vet and forward a slew of candidate recommendations for the governor to choose from. The finalist will have to be confirmed by a 3/5 majority vote in the Senate. The Senate passed its own version of an Inspector General bill last year. It is expected to agree to the House's changes. Governor Tim Walz has previously said he supports the creation of the new office. Minnesotans should expect 12 to 16 days of wildfire smoke this summer. That's according to a new outlook from the State Pollution Control Agency. The PCA's meteorologists are predicting an active air quality season comparable to 2024. A strong El Nino cycle is expected to bring warmer and drier conditions punctuated with storms. The PCA says with several air quality alert days likely, it's more important than ever to be air aware. Breathing wildfire smoke isn't good for anyone. Sensitive groups like older adults and kids face higher risks. So do people who work or exercise outside. The PCA posts air quality updates on its social media. You can also sign up for air quality alerts on the agency's website. Lukens Village Foods is nearing 60 years in business in Bemidji and recently celebrated the retirement of a longtime employee at its South store. Max Heitz worked for Lukens since before it was Lukens. Heitz first became a store stocker and carryout in 1965 at Hart's Foods at the site of the current Watermark Art Center. The next year, Hart's was bought out by Joe Luken, the namesake founder of the store. Lukens employees and their customers celebrated Heitz's 6 decades with the company with 3 large sheet cakes, plus a personalized hot rod cake for Heitz to take home. Minutes before the open house in his honor was about to begin, Heitz was finishing up the last of his duties as the store's receiving manager, correcting an invoice and resetting some prices. He gave a peek into his work ethic that carried him through his career.
3: When you work for somebody, put them first. I mean, they're the company, so the company should come first. And if you do your job well, the company will take care of you.
1: Luke and South Store Director Chris Washington says Heights is his go-to guy, and it will be tough to see him go.
4: Even this past Monday, we had a power outage. He was out here with a flashlight, working like it was nothing. Up on the top shelf, cleaning, moving stuff around.
1: Heights plans to commit more time to restoring classic cars and fishing in his retirement. As a member of the Paul Bunyan Vintage Auto Club, Heights and his friends will be at the Luke and South parking lot every third Saturday from June through September. That's it for the Up North Report. 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
27: Today we're talking nerdy with Brian Dobson and Jonah Scott. You'll recognize Brian as the voice of Skeletor in He-Man and the Masters of the Universe, The Thing in Fantastic Four, World's Greatest Heroes, Dr. Gero and Majin Buu in the Ocean dub of Dragon Ball Z, and many more. In our first interview, Brian tells us about the role he holds closest to his heart, how to convey actions and emotions with just your voice, and his nerdy hobbies.
28: Brian has played such a variety of emotionally complex characters. You have The Thing from Fantastic Four, who got the worst luck compared to his teammates. Each of their powers are flashy, beloved by citizens, and they are easily able to re-enter society. While Thing's powers and appearance have made his life difficult, as many are afraid of his looks and strength. And yet, Thing remains a gentle and compassionate person. There's also Musou from Inuyasha. Musou begins his arc with no face or memories. He craves wealth, violence, and women, though he doesn't understand why. This arc is so interesting as it's one of those rare characters that slowly realizes that they are meant for villainy rather than heroics.
27: There's also his utterly unhinged characters. Looking at you, Skeletor, Dr. Gero, and Majin Buu, the famously memeable Skeletor. Yeah! A warlord with an aptitude for dark magic, serves as the primary antagonist for He-Man, and his backstory is wild. Skeletor crosses dimensions, makes deals with evil gods, and got his famous looks after being hit in the face with acid. Aww. His determination to become the master of the universe carries him through each defeat and brings him back stronger and more devious each time. Dr. Gero is a mad scientist and the creator of most of the androids in the Dragon Ball series. He's driven mad by his constant defeats at the hands of Goku and the collapse of the Red Ribbon Army. Jiro spends decades crafting the perfect android to defeat Goku, even if it means wiping out half the universe in the process.
28: We've got to take a moment to admire the range that Brian brings to his characters. He provides the ocean dub voice of Majin Buu, the ultimate BBEG in Dragon Ball Z. Buu goes through several transformations throughout his arc. There's the cute and innocent base form Buu, Evil Buu, who is cunning and articulate, and finally Kid Buu, who is absolutely feral. Brian provides a unique voice and personality for each form of Buu, making them three distinct characters. Speaking of range, gotta love how Brian can go from Evil Buu to Shoga the Flea in Inuyasha. This is such a 180 of voice work, as Shoga is a female flea who is determined to marry Myoga, voiced by Brian's brother Paul. Hearing Shoga whine or preen shows Brian's talent for comedic roles, and knowing that the scene is voiced by the two brothers is just the cherry on top of the humor. And now we're gonna pass the mic over to the man himself. Welcome in, Brian Dobson.
7: This is Brian Dobson, and you are listening to Nerd Network News. Come and join us next time because, well, I just hope there is one.
9: Welcome in.
7: Oh my gosh, I'm flattered. Thank you. Glad to be here.
9: So awesome. Getting started right off the bat with voice acting. This might be a little vague. What is your favorite thing about doing the voice acting work?
7: I don't have to, like, dress up into anything specific.

0: jump the fence and go into the land of evil and just go crazy, maniacal, and whatever else comes into it. So they are amazing. So I don't mind it, although I'm not only doing, you know, evil characters. I've got quite a few with the goodies on there. But I find that's kind of more so the direction that a lot of the time with Cat, they keep me in mind for that kind of role.
1: What is something, or a character in particular, that you took something from that just stayed with you, good or bad?
0: Oh my gosh. Ben Grimm, you know, that was a character that I grew up with. I bought all the comics, graphic novels, you name it. I was all over that Fantastic Four scene. And when that edition finally came across my plate, I was just like, what? Are you kidding me? I was very excited. And there was a lot that I could relate with Ben, you know. He was this guy that had been kind of plagued with this thing, being an orange rock man. And he had to deal with the world in an aspect that was different than any other character in that show, because he was so, you know, hit and struck with this condition that he was in and trying to get out of. And he maintained a level of compassion, you know, along with his crew and whatnot, and still being under this whole thing. So it's amazing, because it kind of gives you those parallels in life as to how things can go. And although as tragic as he was, yeah, he was such an impact group. It was just, it was a great story. I really enjoyed it.
1: Absolutely. What are some of the top things you would like the fans to take away from your voice acting, from the characters you voice act?
0: You know, and it's just nice when if they're walking away and they're giving me a thumbs up and there's a smile on their face from what that performance is, then to me, that's mission accomplished, you know? I love doing these conventions, for instance. You come here and getting a little kudos or a pat on the back goes a long way after some of the blood, sweat, and tears you put into these characters. You know, some of them are quite vocally frapping. So it's nice when you get a little bit of accolades and a little bit of like, hey, you're in the right direction. It's a feel good.
1: Awesome.
0: Totally.
1: Working cons, what is your favorite type of fan to come up to the table?
2: Oh, that's a really good question.
0: You know what? Someone that's educated with that knows kind of what's going on. I've had people that have come up and bought things, and in some cases even schooled me in the depth of my characters that I've played that I didn't think about. So it's amazing with the knowledge base with most of the fans that come to these conventions and being able to share stories that they're right away on board with. And so that's awesome when you get those people that come up and they're energetic, they want to talk, they're interested, and they want stuff from your table. That's always wonderful. So there you go.
1: Gotta get the signed photo. When else are you gonna get the opportunity?
0: This is it, right? It's, you know, I'm here for a limited time, so.
2: Well, there's a big difference between buying it online and getting it signed and sent to you versus actually...
0: Very much. The live experience, you know, it's nice. And I know some folks, they do that. They can't get out of the cons, and that's fine. It's a great way to get those things signed. But having the one-on-one, you can't beat it, right? It's just... And you develop some relationships with these people, too. You see them again. And I've had people that have followed me around at different tours that I've done. And, you know, it's really heartwarming, really. It's just like, wow, this is amazing. There's a great camaraderie between Finn and us, and I love it.
1: Tell us about making your voice do the work of your entire body's acting as a voice actor.
0: How do you mean?
1: You know, if you're acting on stage, you can gesture, you can glare.
0: It's funny because I've worked in lots of, when we do prelay animation, that's when the full cast is in on board and we're doing it as a whole. And you see what methods some voice actors use. It's funny, some guys stand there and dead still. Others need about a 3-foot proximity all around them because they're very method with their actions. And if they're throwing punches in the scene, they're literally doing it. I've seen mics go flying in some cases, or stands, you know, for the scripts or whatever the case. Some people go very method. I'm pretty animated on mic. I go fairly large, especially with the larger characters. It's funny, I've seen footage before, and it's like, I didn't know I did that when I would do footage. So far, but it's, yeah, you just kind of find yourself in a zone, and you go for it, and before you know, it's all over.
1: So it's kind of full body acting. It's just not on the camera, and that's how they can hear it in your voice.
0: For sure.
1: You're doing the full body acting anyway.
0: Yeah, 100%.
1: That makes so much sense.
2: That makes a lot of sense.
1: Oh, there's a fun question.
0: Oh.
1: Which two of the characters you've voiced or acted would you think had the coolest conversation, and a little bit about why?
0: Oh my gosh. Well, I would say maybe Skeletor, and who would I pair up with him? He's perfect because he's maniacal, and he's like, when he gets into conversing, you never know which way it's going to go. But maybe I put him up with Majin Buu and let them kind of conspire to see which one of them would be the leader as far as, you know, taking over things. That could be kind of fun. I could imagine it would probably turn into some argumentative stuff over a period of time as to who would be the ruler. But man, that would be a fun one to see.
1: Oh, who would win that fight, though?

0: Oh no, Skeletor would want it more.
1: But Boo, you have no idea what you're doing. Follow me.
2: Well, I mean, considering Boo is a character that even Frieza was told not to touch.
0: Strong point.
3: Could Boo just absorb Skeletor, maybe?
0: This is the thing, right? I mean, they both have, unbelievable powers, but I'm leaning towards Boo in some of the... I mean, we've all seen what he can do.
2: I think we need Death Battle to settle this.
0: I know, right? Let's get this down. Love it.
3: What are some of your nerdy hobbies and passions?
0: Oh my gosh, I'm into all kinds of crazy stuff. I mean, first and foremost, I'm into music. I've been a musician for a number of years. I'm a guitarist, and I've always been into string instruments. I'm always trying to learn new different ones between the mandolin or whatever else. But I've got like a music room down in my studio downstairs, so I'll get this drum kit and everything in there, and it's like a great jam space. Outside of that, I'm a collector. I collect action figures, all kinds of stuff in different series. I'm into RC stuff, and I love mountain biking. I mean, outside of that, where I live in Vancouver, I head over to the North Shore, and it's some of the best downhill and cross-country riding you can have. So that's kind of my thing, I think. Yeah, it's between all of those, keeps me... I also do a little bit of stop-motion animation.
3: Ooh. Stuff. So
0: a lot of the figurines and stuff, I specifically buy, make sure that they're articulated in the way I need to, and do small films. It's great. It's my time in a sandbox.
2: I love watching stop motion. It's such
0: an art. That and photography, like stills photography, action scenes between different things. And I'm kind of playing with different light and stuff now and different techniques. Man, YouTube is a wonderful little tool for learning this stuff.
3: Have those available for the fans to watch?
0: I've never, ever thought of releasing my work, but it's funny because I have an agent who's like, you should really show these things. And I'm just like, well, maybe. So it might be something that comes out soon.
1: When I'm ready.
3: Heck yes. Well, this has been so wonderful. Thank you so much for talking.
0: What a pleasure chatting with you both. Thank you so much. Yeah.
3: Is there anything else you'd like to tell the fans?
0: Well, hey, we're here at Crypticon right now, and we've just had a wonderful weekend. I cannot believe it is Sunday already. It's, as we say, you blink and it's gone. So last couple hours are winding down, and just thanks to everybody that came out and said hi, and some amazing people here in Minnesota. So I really want to say thanks, and looking forward for the next tour. I'm off to South or West Palm Beach, I should say. So UltraCon is next, and then Reconicon. I can almost never say that.
3: So those are the upcoming cons. Any upcoming projects your fans should keep an eye out for?
0: Oh my gosh, yeah, there's stuff coming up. Lego Dreams series. I got some video games coming out. We just finished and it's been released. The Sins of a Solar Empire has just come out. This is the second version that we've put out. Long and anticipated. I think it's been 15 years since the last first one that we did. So yeah, there's some other projects that I'm under the old NDA that I can't talk about. But it's nice to say that things are moving and there's new stuff coming out. So hang tight.
3: Yeah, do you have socials or a website where we can get the announcement when they're out?
0: Brian_VO will get you where you want to go. And I'm on the FB and everything else. I can be found across, TikTok, Instagram, you name it. All the socials are alive and well. So please, like and follow. It'd be awesome.
3: We can't wait to see your next work. Gosh, on a personal note, the Masu arc with Inuyasha.
0: Yes.
3: Beautiful.
0: You're on fire. That's great, yeah.
3: Oh my gosh, just the moment as he slowly realizes who and what he is, and you can just hear the shift as he slowly becomes Naraku. Oh. It was so well done. I was a kid back then. That was one of the coolest things I had seen up till that point.
0: Can't go wrong with Inuyasha. Yeah, absolutely. Well, thank you so much. I appreciate that.
3: Thank you.
0: Thanks for having me. It's been a lot of fun. Take care, y'all.
4: It was awesome talking nerdy with Brian Dobson, and you can watch the full interview anytime on our YouTube, Dark Heart Studios. Our next interview is with Jonah Scott, who you recognize as the voice of Legoshi in Beastars, Tatsu from The Way of the House Husband, Aiden in the Dying Light games, and more. In this interview, Jonah tells us about starting out as a theater kid, being a Twitch streamer, a musician, and his nerdy hobbies.
5: Jonah may be famous for his deadpan line deliveries, but his characters carry such a range of emotion. Like Adam, the first man in Record of Ragnarok. I love this take on Adam. As the first man, he is a reflection of the gods and has the power to reflect or mimic any attack that they throw at him. This allows him to go toe-to-toe with Zeus himself and push the all-powerful god to the very limits of his strength. This take on Adam is less biblically centered and does a deep dive into the psyche of the first human. At his core, Adam is a father who loves all of his many generations of children. He enters the ring not for glory, but to protect his kids.
4: Another of his emotionally complex roles is Legoshi from Beastars. The series stars a cast of animals living in a human-like society, with prey and predator living side by side. What appears to be a harmonious balance on the surface is hiding some dark secrets on how that harmony is maintained. Legoshi, a teenage wolf, discovers these secrets as the series progresses, and he attempts to understand and control his predatory cravings. Legoshi learns that the bodies of prey species who, supposedly, pass of natural causes, are donated to the meat markets for predators to enjoy. He's constantly torn between his instinct to hunt and eat prey, and his disgust at consuming his fellow sentient beings, basically making him a vegetarian. Things only get more complicated for Legoshi as he finds himself falling in love with a tiny bunny who he must also fight the urge to eat.
5: My favorite Jonah Scott role has to be Tatsu, the immortal dragon from The Way of the House Husband. Tatsu is a former Yakuza enforcer who earned the title Immortal Dragon after violently dismantling his rival Yakuza gangs. He is taken in by his future wife, Miku, after sustaining severe injuries during the gang wars, and decides to retire from the Yakuza for good. This is a hilarious series, as Tatsu maintains his Yakuza intensity when shopping, cleaning house, or spending quality time with his local housewife group. The series is so much dopamine and positive masculinity, as Tatsu becomes quite skilled with beautiful dishes, flower arranging, not to mention that he is openly affectionate with Miku and his friends. Tatsu reminds us not to judge a book by its cover, as there is always more to the story. And now we are excited to welcome in Jonah Scott.
6: Hi, I'm Jonah Scott. I voice Legoshi in Beastars, and you're listening to Nerd Network News. Hi guys, my name is Jonah Scott, and I'm a voice actor, I'm a Twitch streamer, I'm a musician, and stage and screen actor as well. So thank you guys so much for having me.
3: Thank you for joining us.
6: Yeah, of course.
3: With the voice acting works, can you tell us a little bit about your journey there? Something that maybe surprised you when you got into the field?
6: So I kind of pivoted into voice acting from doing stage work, because that's how I learned from a pretty young age. I started learning how to act at I was 8 or 9. My parents put me into this Friday after school camp, as it were, where I would go and learn how to act. And I didn't know it at the time, but the person that was teaching it, and the couple that was teaching that class every Friday, were very, very good at their jobs. And they knew to teach us from a very young age incredibly complex acting skills, Meisner technique, and variations on how to hold yourself on stage, and just really good life skills that helped you in public speaking. And then we would also do a musical every year. So it really, that's where the acting bug kind of hit me, because I was one of the only guys in the class. There was maybe 3 or 4 male presenting people in that class. And I, because of that, I was given, larger roles, because there's only a few guys. So all the guys get a pretty major role. And I was able to have a lot of FaceTime on the stage, right? I was able to be in front of an audience. I was able to audience of 300, 400 people at the age of 9 or 10. And it was all family and stuff. People would come and the family members of the cast and crew. But it was still this community that we had built. And I had done that for upwards of 10 years. I was there until I was 18. And then they said, you can't be with us anymore because you're 18. We're a youth class, but you can come back and help teach. So I came back and I helped teach the kids all of the techniques that that couple, that family, were teaching us. And I didn't know how valuable it was at the time, because I just thought it was an after school thing. But after I went to college and started to do this semi-professionally, do stage acting semi-professionally, musicals and opera, all sorts of stuff, I realized that I did have an incredible head start on a lot of this. I was able to, it was just kind of second nature to me, and not to toot my own horn or anything. This was just how my life kind of sorted out. It was a skill that I had cultivated from a very young age, when my mind was very elastic and I was able to kind of soak everything in. And as I went on and did more of college, I studied musical theater and opera, music, singing and dancing and performing on stage. And after a certain point, you get to junior or senior year, you're what are you going to do with this degree, right? You're going to get a degree in musical theater, minor in vocal performance. What do you do with that? And obviously the first step is, I'm going to either do opera or I'm going to go to Broadway or try and be on Broadway. So I went 2 weeks to a Broadway intensive audition. So they had a bunch of producers there, and I didn't audition, but I watched a friend of mine who had graduated a couple of years before me go and audition. And It was watching and auditing those auditions for a week and a half in New York City that I realized that I didn't want to do that for a living. I didn't want to do stage work for a living because of how cutthroat it was, how much time it took, because rehearsal, when you're doing it for class, is obligatory and you get something out of it. You get you get a grade, you get to be in the show, whatever. But rehearsal, when you're doing it for a living, pays your rent, and there's a little bit more at stake, right?
3: Yeah.
6: You skip a class and it's okay. You skip a class, you're paying for it, it's whatever. But if you miss a rehearsal, professionally, that could be your job and you could be, not paying rent. So there's a lot of pressure there. I was good at what I did, but they could turn you away at an audition for the color of shoes you were wearing. It was there was no protection. There's no real union or anything like that. So it's very difficult. And I was like, okay. I went back, still a junior in college. I went back from New York City, and I'm like, what am I going to do with this 18 years of acting that I've learned? I don't like how I look on camera. I stage work is probably not going to be what I do for professionally. So I decided to do Shakespeare for a little bit. I did Shakespeare Society. I did, Equity Waiver Theater. I did Cincinnati stuff because that's where I'm from, Cincinnati, Ohio. I live in LA. But as I was junior, senior in college, I tried voice acting out online because I also, in addition to being a stage actor, I was on my college's League of Legends team, and I was an 80 carry main. I did off top, off mid. I never jungled just because it was too much responsibility. But I did really heavy into League of Legends. Whenever I wasn't at rehearsal, I was playing video games. And I would be on comms in TeamSpeak back in the day, or Discord. And I would mock the heroes that I was playing. I would mock the champions, with my voice. And my, all those heroes have ult lines that they say before they use their ultimate ability. You press R and then they say this line out, and that's how everybody in the game knows, oh my God, Ezreal just shot his thing across the map. So be careful, listen for it, right? And I would trick my teammates into thinking that actually happened because I would do an impression of Ezreal, and they'd be like, dude, you should try and do this for a living. You sound like a voice actor. You sound like the guy in the game. And I'm just like, wait a second. Somebody got paid to do that. That wasn't just the janitor that they pulled off the street or whatever. That's Ezreal. That's Kyle Abear and a bunch of other anime voice actors. And then I realized, oh my God, anime is another thing that I could do. So I did online auditions for things. Mm-hmm. I would use a Rock Band USB microphone that would hang in my dorm, right? Like this. Mm-hmm. 'Cause I didn't have a real microphone like this or anything to game with. I had a headset, right? But I wasn't gonna record with that. So I had this SM57, USB Rock Band microphone that I recorded and auditioned for a Attack on Titan radio play. And this was 11 years ago, I think, at this point, maybe a little bit longer than that. But I did an Attack on Titan radio play, and I'm just like, this is going nowhere. This sounds like ass, right? This sounds bad. And lo and behold, they got back to me and they're like, hey, we want to catch you as, this character in the Attack on Titan radio play. And I'm just like, oh my God, I'm in. This doesn't pay anything. It's a fan project. It's whatever. But I'm able to try and flex this muscle. I'm able to stretch it out and see what I can do with it. So I did that. I made a lot of really good friends in that community. Some of my best friends in college were all online, and we accessed each other through Skype and TeamSpeak and Discord, and we just had a great time writing and creating. And it was a community that I'd never known existed. And then I watched the dub of the first season of One Punch Man. Senior year of college, I sat down in my dorm room with my buddy, who's also a weeb, and I was like, I could do that. that doesn't seem that difficult. It is hard. There's a lot of challenges and stuff in the way, but as an actor that had been doing this for over a decade, I'm just like, oh, these skills are transitive. These skills can go pretty much anywhere that I want to go. Public speaking, I could have been a politician. I didn't want to. I hate politics, but they're transitive skills, and I was able to actualize that. So after I got out of college, I was doing more online voice work, and I made more doing online voice work than I did working at the family-owned deli that I would make sandwiches at. Got real good at making sandwiches, though. Very good at making sandwiches. I make a mean club, but I was making more money doing online voice work than I was working at the family deli.
3: Nice.
6: And I told my dad, I'm like, hey, Dad, I think there's something to this. I think there's something to being a voice actor that I should try. And I had made a couple of friends who already lived and moved out from Arkansas and you know, podunk middle of nowhere places over to LA.

0: try their shot at doing it as well. And one of those people is a very good friend of mine, Jalen Cassell, a fantastic director, an incredible actor. He voices Okiyasu in JoJo's Bizarre Adventure, among other things. He's a savant. He's very good and incredible writer. But I slept on his floor when I moved out to Los Angeles for the first time. My dad said, go ahead. You can take the graduation money that you got, which wasn't a whole lot. It was like about 10 grand or something like that, that I just sat on and paid a... illegally slept on Jalen's floor because I wasn't on the lease. Paid him like $600 every month to be like, hey, can I sleep on your floor? And as we did this, he taught me how to dub because Jalen was writing stuff, writing scripts. And I was able to take the scripts that he was writing, and I would wake up in the morning and he would be writing the script for not a very well-made show, but Berserk 2016, right? The old C3D CG Berserk, right? It was amazing. And from there, I learned how to dub. From there, I took some classes, and then, you know, the rest is what you see now. From those classes, I met directors, and those directors said, hey, it seems like you know what you're doing. You want to try your shot at some stuff? And it was never anything that was like given to me or anything like that. It was everything that I auditioned for, but that's where I came from. I'm just a kid from Cincinnati, and I managed to actualize a voice acting career out of all those skills. It was a very long answer to write about, but that's me in a nutshell.
1: That is so awesome. All right, rapid fire round. Mm-hmm. Starting off, so we know you have such a body of work. Which two of the characters you voiced or acted do you think would have the most interesting conversation?
0: There was a little sketch that we did a while back of, there's a game I voiced the lead in, Dying Light 2. It is a zombie survival action parkour RPG. Like it's really cool. It's a lot of letters, but it's fantastic. If you haven't played it, Dying Light is great. And then Dying Light 2 is just a further iteration on that. So Aiden is this like lone wolf kind of character who, you know, he's a standard first person action RPG protagonist for all intents and purposes. But I was able to like kind of mold him and make him a little bit more of me. Right. And the same thing with Legoshi. And a while ago, we did a skit where Legoshi and Aiden were talking to each other. And Aiden has a crossbow that he uses as like a ranged combat weapon. And he gives the crossbow to Legoshi. And Legoshi's like, and Aiden's like, do you know how to fire that thing? And Legoshi's like, I have no idea what any of this stuff does. I don't really get it. So I feel like they would have an incredibly interesting conversation. It wouldn't be very like productive, but I feel like I would love to listen to those two people talk together. Yeah.
1: Has,
2: if you don't mind me,
0: yeah,
2: piping in.
0: Come on, Mooney.
2: I love Dying Light 2.
0: Thanks, man.
2: I loved your performance as Aiden.
0: Thank you.
2: Excellent voice work.
0: Thanks, dude. Appreciate that.
2: You're welcome.
0: Yeah, no, I do too. It was from toe to tip. I worked on that game for 6 years. I was I did the Scratch voices, and as a avid game player, during the Scratch voice stuff, I was like, hey, can I like actually voice the character in the game? Is that something that can happen? And they were just like, yeah, we'll think about it. So we just did an audition process and everything. But yeah, a big chunk of my life, that game was great.
1: Heck yes.
0: Good question too. Thank you.
1: Oh, of course. I always think it's fun because, you know, your characters end up having such a range of personalities.
0: Yeah,
1: you know?
0: Right?
1: Of course, the big nerdy question. What are your biggest nerdy hobbies and passions?
0: Oh my gosh. Last night, I kid you not, last night, we had to get off the con floor, me and Hayden, Alejandro Saab's partner. We had to get off the con floor quick because we had D&D. I'm the DM for our Friday night D&D campaign. Me, Ben Balmaceda, another great voice actor, really good friend of mine. Hayden, who is also a VTuber, really good friend of mine. And then two other VTubers, Juzo Mori, just Juzo at this point, and then Lei Ju Shen. We have, and Grizz, Nate from, what is it, Just Roll With It, Riptide, another D&D campaign. But we all get together on Friday nights and do D&D when we can. And when we're all at a con together, we all get together and do it together. And we stream it, too, on Twitch.
1: Yes! Oh my gosh, that's a perfect lead-in, too. So where can your fans find you? Socials, websites, etc.?
0: Thank you so much for that question. Very good question. I'm all over. You can for the broad swath, just Google Jonah Scott, and I'm sure you'll find a bunch of links. But you can find me I'm on TikTok. I'm Mr. Transistor for my face, my Jonah Scott persona. But with my VTuber, I'm on TikTok as Alpha Aniki, ALPHAANIKI. And on Twitch, you can find me as my VTuber, Alpha Aniki, twitch.tv/AlphaAniki, ALPHAANIKI.
1: Awesome. All right. Any upcoming projects for your fans?
0: Speaking of my VTuber, yeah, we wrote and we have the thumbnails ready and are waiting active production on a graphic novel based on my VTuber. We've been working on that for about a year and a half. We've done a little bit of crowdfunding, nothing on Kickstarter or anything, just like, hey, if you like it, donate, put it in the tip jar or whatever. And we funded it enough to make that actually happen. So we're working on that. It's going to look phenomenal. And we also have a bunch of music. So go look us up on Spotify. My VTuber's a rock star and he has music to match. Got 10 original songs on an album out on Spotify. Just look up Alpha Anarchy on Spotify.
1: That is so awesome. Well, thank you so much for taking the time to sit down with us today, Jonah. Thank you so much,
0: Val. You're wonderful. You're a treat.
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5: 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It is 5:02 p.m. and you are tuned in to Monday Night Diversion with me, your host, Rebecca. So I haven't seen you guys for a couple weeks. I didn't do it last week. I didn't do it the week before. Either it was finals or it was a medical issue. I couldn't go and I'm so sorry. But today we're back. And one of the biggest changes that has happened since I have been here is that we have gone from April to May. And so this April, I did a theme all about how gray and rainy my emotions were feeling, because April was kind of reflecting that emotion. You know, things were still cold, but things were melted. Things were growing, but it was still cloudy. And so we were in that kind of midsection. We were in April showers, right? And then the second half of that little rhyme is April showers brings May flowers. And so something that I've been doing the last couple weeks when I have time, I've been really into flowers. I've been going to, if you know, St. Cloud State is along the river, and right across St. Cloud State is Munsinger Gardens, which is this huge kind of flower garden. And I love it so much, and I visit it so much. So I've been visiting since there was nothing growing this earlier spring, and now flowers are sprouting, and there's tulips, and there's like weeping hearts, and all these little flowers are starting to grow, and it's so exciting. I love flowers. And so it's May, and so we're going to do my theme for today is Mayflower bouquet. And so a lot of these flowers, they might not grow exclusively in May, but it's kind of just the excitement of flowers are growing again. And so I'm really happy to share that simple beauty of the world with you. And especially these songs are named after some of these flowers. So let's head into it, starting with Big Star with their song Daisy Glaze here on your sound alternative, 88.1 FM, KVSC.

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That was Lotus by REM. Before that was Delwater Gap with Marigolds. And again, we started off our diversions with Daisy Glaze by Big Star. So I have some more flower songs for you. Up next is Rubble Bucket with the song Stella the Bugonia here on your Sound Alternative 88.1 FM KVSC.

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That was Violet by Hole. Before that was Trust with the song Iris. And one more before that, we started it off with Rubble Bucket and the song Stella the Begonia. Up next is Boy and Bear, a song from their album Suck on Light, Bird of Paradise, here on Voice of St. Cloud, 88.1 FM, KVSC.

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You're listening to KVSC. That was Poppy by Model/Actress. Before that was Bleeding Hearts by Parlor Steps, as well as Stanton West with the song Black Eyed Susan. Up next is the Red River with the song St. Bernard's Lily here on your college and community radio, 88.1 FM, KVSC.

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It is 6 o'clock and you are tuned in to Monday Night Diversions with me, your host, Rebecca. We just finished our first hour, and if you were listening, you might have picked up a bit of a pattern. If this is your first time listening with me ever, you'll know that I always, no, you won't know, but the people who have listened. Either way, I theme my shows every single time. And so today's theme, there's a very common saying, April showers brings May flowers. And a show I did last month, I was feeling kind of moody. I was feeling a little depressed. It was a very gray spring, very, very cloudy and cold. And so it was a lot about that April rain and coldness. And so my show this week is kind of the exact opposite of that feeling. We went through all that coldness and gray and all that rain to have the flowers that we have today. April showers brings May flowers. And so today, my theme is flowers. We've played songs all about flowers. That last one was Lilacs by Waxahachie off of my favorite release of hers, St. Cloud. I wonder why. It's about St. Cloud, Florida. But, you know, we're in St. Cloud, Minnesota, so we will also take the flattery there. Before that was Roses Are Free by Ween, as well as Carnations by Pale Hound. Up next is XTC with the song River of Orchids. Thank you so much for listening. 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

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That was Daffodil Lament by The Cranberries. Before that was Claro with Zinnias, and we started our hour off with A River of Orchids by XTC. Up next is Camp from their album Lavender Days. 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

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You are tuned in to, as I said, KVSC, your sound alternative. That was Metal Firecracker. Metal Firecracker by Lucinda Williams. Sorry, a friend just texted me that they're starting my favorite TV show ever, and I'm really excited about it. Veronica Mars, if you're interested. Best show ever. Love it. But before Lucinda Williams was Soft Machine, but with the song Hibou, Anemone, and Bear. And before that was Lavender Girl by Camp. Up next is Death Cab for Cutie with the song Foxglove Through the Clear Cut. 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

live by the ocean. But he never set foot in the sea. It made him nervous that the water was always in motion. And he feared the creatures who swam beneath. And when I asked him how he'd ended up there, above a world he would never know, he said he'd driven all the way across America. And when he got to the edge, there was nowhere left to go.

I keep death at my heels like a basset hound. If I go to heaven, I'll be bored as hell like a

88.1 FM, you're listening to KVSC. That was Milk Thistle by Connor Oberst. Before that was Throwing Muses with the song Freesia, and we started that off with Foxglove Through the Clear Cut by Death Cab for Cutie. And now we have 15 minutes left. I have 15 minutes until next week, which you will tune in for, of course. But, you know, I'm very grateful you guys have been listening, so let's listen to Grateful Dead and the song China Cat Sunflower here on your Sound Alternative 88.1 FM KVSC.

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You're listening to KVSC. That was Tulips by Olga Solar. Before that was Sage by Hatchy. And we started that off with Grateful Dead with the song China Cat Sunflower. And with that, we are coming to an end. I have just one more song for you, but my name is Rebecca, and I have been your host for this evening of Monday Night Diversions, a summer edition. It's not quite summer for the typical student, but it is the summer semester now at St. Cloud. And so I'll be here all summer, hopefully, and I expect you to tune in. So many more fun themes are on their way. Today was Bring May Flowers, because, you know, April showers bring May flowers. And I'm really excited to see all the flowers blooming. I love flowers so much. They're just so pretty and interesting to me. And I hope you enjoyed my theme for today. Our last song of the night is by Tim Buckley, and it is Morning Glory, here on your Sound Alternative, 88.1 FM, KVSC. Thank you so much for listening.

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